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0: It is now time for the big spin. We got Greg Hess on the line. Greg, can you hear me?
6: I can.
0: Okie doke, Greg. And what are you planning on the 4th?
6: No big plans. Family reunion.
0: Oh, family reunion, that's going to be fun. But are you... Oh, yeah. You ready for the big spin, brother?
6: Yes, sir.
0: Okie doke. I'm just going to play you these big spin sponsors, and you just tell me which one you think is going to get you lucky.
6: Okay.
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0: Ooh.
6: Oh, wrong bank.
0: Sorry about that. Oh, man. There's always Monday, though, to give it another go.
6: We'll give it another shot.
0: Hell yeah, brother. You have a good one.
6: You too. Thanks.
0: Alrighty. That was Greg Hess for the big spin, which was brought to you as a service of Berkshire Hathaway here on your hometown station. Let's get a bit of music going with Miranda Lambert taking us through the baggage claim here on KBOW.

0: George Strait, Don't Make Me Come Over There, here on your hometown station. It's time now for the weather with Jeff Womack, brought to you as a service of Phillipsburg Businesses.
1: Well, we got a little short wave that went through the area today. Really didn't amount to much shower-wise around our area, and we could have used the moisture. But how you know it was around? Yeah, we had a couple of puffy clouds, but also some winds. And those are going to be throughout tonight. And that's as the warmer conditions are building in. Just in time for the 4th. One thing I want to mention, though, in the transition and into tomorrow with the heat of the day, for those of you going out on the lake, it might be just a little bit choppy if you're going into the northwestern part of the state. But other than that, it is looking pretty good. In fact, temperatures above average. We got a little stationary front up between Washington and Alberta. High pressure really ruling things to the south of us, and it's going to continue that way for a lot of this weekend. In fact, a dry cold front comes knocking, brings the winds to us as we get about midday Sunday. Now, it might run into a little bit of moisture capable of bringing a shower, but I really don't think it's going to amount to much, but we'll call for some spotty ones here late Sunday into early Monday. Now, that front I was talking about doesn't quite make a quick sweep through here. So that being said, we kind of stay under a muggy air mass. It'll be cloudy both Monday, Tuesday, and Wednesday. Wednesday featuring our best shot of showers. And then for Thursday, that front finally goes ahead and slides through from the northwest. And that's going to deliver a rush of quick and cooler air. Just how much is it going to knock our temperatures down from the mid and upper 80s? We're going to find out next.
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1: Anaconda, overnight tonight, mainly clear skies will be down to 44. The 4th, we're talking 85 and sunshine. A couple of clouds on Sunday will still keep to the mid-80s. Better chance of thunderstorms come in about midday on Monday, but Monday's highs still in the mid-80s. A little muggy Tuesday, mainly cloudy. A drop or two of rain in the afternoon. That's probably going to be about it. 84 for our high. And then as we go into Wednesday, mid-80s. Sunshine comes back out as we get into Friday. And then once that cold front finally makes it through, well, about the best we can do to cool you down is going to be upper 70s is all. And then we're back to mid-80s by the time we get into the weekend. It'll be feeling like the dog days of summer again. All right, here in Deer Lodge, clearing skies. Sunshine for the 4th will be at 84 and then 52 overnight Saturday into Sunday. Sunday, a little bare chance of a few pop-up storms. But the best chance to get some rain in here to kind of offset some of this heat is going to be Monday afternoon. We'll call for half the area to get in on some storms, 83. Mid-80s for us again on Tuesday. And then we get that dry, cool front sliding through as we go into Thursday. Thursday's highs into the 80s, and it will be just a little windy at times. And then for Whitehall tonight, 51, we'll be at 88 for the 4th. And then our hot day comes on Sunday as we get to 90. So take that heat in stride now. A couple of pop-up storms, probably a Sunday evening, but some of those could be the dry variety, unfortunately. 85 for us on Monday, and then by Tuesday, a chance of some storms again. We'll still keep to those mid-80s is how it's looking to play out. Now, here in Butte, overnight tonight, we're going to see skies clear out once again. We'll be at 47, 82 for the 4th, mid-80s on Sunday. That's going to be our warm day. A better chance of some showers late Monday for us into early Tuesday. Highs both days in the low 80s, partly cloudy on Wednesday. Then the skies clear out a little bit along a cool front that slides in, which will have us in the upper 70s for a day on Friday under mostly sunny skies. But then by the weekend, we are back into those mid-80s. I'm meteorologist Jeff Womack. That's the KBOW Copper 94 weather.
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0: 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Currently in the mining city, it is looking like clear skies and it's 73 degrees.
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0: Good afternoon. With the information you need at 6:31, I'm Luke Nato. The news this hour is brought to you as a service of Monteriors of Butte. Montana's rivers are one of the state's biggest summertime attractions, offering everything from relaxing tube floats to whitewater adventures. But before heading out in the water, Montana Fish, Wildlife, and Parks is reminding river floaters that they may need more than just sunscreen, a cooler, and a boat. They may also need a conservation license. NBC Montana reports that according to Fish, Wildlife, and Parks, the requirement extends beyond hunting and fishing and now applies to many forms of outdoor recreation on state-managed lands. Whether a conservation license is required depends largely on where a trip begins and ends. Fish, Wildlife, and Parks recommends checking who owns both the launch site and the takeout before heading to the river. The license is designed to help fund the management and maintenance of state lands used by people who aren't hunting or fishing but still enjoy Montana's public outdoor spaces. Hunters and anglers are already covered because a conservation license is included as a prerequisite when purchasing hunting or fishing licenses. The license is valid for the entire licensing year, which runs from March 1st through the end of February. For those unsure whether a conservation license is required for their trip, Fish, Wildlife, and Parks recommends planning ahead by reviewing access points and land ownership on the agency's website before heading out. The Gallatin County Sheriff is issuing a strong warning after people try to interfere with the recent federal immigration operations in the county. KXLF reports that Sheriff Dan Springer says immigration and customs enforcement agents conducted operations in the county over the past week. Local law enforcement officers knew about the operations in advance. Their role was to keep the community safe and support their federal partners. Springer says the operations were successful and ended safely. However, he says local agitator groups tried to harass and obstruct law enforcement during the operations. The sheriff reminds the public that enforcing these laws is a matter of public safety and not a political issue. The Department of Homeland Security has not yet released the final results of the operations. Springer says there will be more federal operations in the future. Springer says his office wants to be transparent with voters, but he will not share information that puts the community at risk or endangers officers during their jobs. As temperatures rise across Montana this summer, state officials are warning residents to watch for harmful algae blooms developing in Lake Helena and other bodies of water. KTVQ reports that the Montana Department of Environmental Quality says the blooms, commonly called HABs, can pose serious health risks to both people and pets. I definitely want to come out here less when the bloom is in season, said Helena resident Zaria Smith. DEQ officials say harmful algae blooms are most common during the summer and fall months, in standing bodies of water exposed to heat and sunlight. Health officials recommend anyone who comes into contact with a harmful algae bloom get out of the water immediately, rinse exposed skin with soap and clean water for 10 to 15 minutes, and remove contaminated clothing. People can also report and track harmful algae blooms through the Department of Environmental Quality's online reporting system. KBOW News Time is 6:34.
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0: One of Bozeman's favorite summer concert traditions returns Thursday night, bringing live music, local food vendors, and family activities. NBC Montana reports that the 26th annual Music on Main kicked off with music by Float Like a Buffalo, playing high-energy ska, funk, reggae, jam, and rock. Music on Main is in its 26th year, and it did start just over here on South Bozeman, on the corner, not even in Main Street, on a flatbed truck. It was wild, wild west back then, and for about 15 years it moved over into the intersection. We get to close down the entirety of Main, and it really has evolved, said Cash Maples, the Downtown Bozeman Association Program Director. The concert series continues through August 6th and remains free and open to the public. With the information you need at 6:35 or 6:36, I'm Luke Nato. The news this hour was brought to you as a service of Monteriers of Butte. You're now up to date on Butte's hometown station, KBOW.

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0: 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Coming up, we got Luke Combs. 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
1: Good evening. With the information you need at 7:30, I'm Luke Nato. Montana rivers are one of the state's biggest summertime attractions, offering everything from relaxing tube floats to whitewater adventure. But before heading out on the water, Montana Fish, Wildlife, and Parks is reminding river floaters that they may need more than just sunscreen, a cooler, and a boat. They may also need a conservation license. NBC Montana reports that according to Fish, Wildlife, and Parks, the requirement extends beyond hunting and fishing and now applies to many forms of outdoor recreation on state-managed lands. Whether a conservation license is required depends largely on where a trip begins and ends. Fish, Wildlife, and Parks recommends checking who owns both the launch site and the takeout before heading to the river. The license is designed to help fund the management and maintenance of state lands used by people who aren't hunting or fishing, but still enjoy Montana's public outdoor spaces. Hunters and anglers are already covered because a conservation license is included as a prerequisite when purchasing hunting or fishing licenses. The license is valid for the entire licensing year, which runs from March 1st through the end of February. For those unsure whether a conservation license is required for their trip, Fish, Wildlife, and Parks recommends planning ahead by reviewing access points and land ownership on the agency's website before heading out. The Gallatin County Sheriff is issuing a strong warning after people tried to interfere with recent federal immigration operations in the county. KXLF reports that Sheriff Dan Springer says Immigration and Customs Enforcement agents conducted operations in the county over the past week. Local law enforcement officers knew about the operations in advance. Their role was to keep the community safe and support their federal partners. Springer says the operations were successful and ended safely. However, he says local agitator groups tried to harass and obstruct law enforcement during the operations. The sheriff reminds the public that enforcing these laws is a matter of public safety and not a political issue. The Department of Homeland Security has not yet released the final results of the operations. Springer says there will be more federal operations in the future. Springer says his office wants to be transparent with voters, but he will not share information that puts the community at risk or endangers officers doing their jobs. As temperatures rise across Montana this summer, state officials are warning residents to watch for harmful algae blooms developing in Lake Helena and other bodies of water. KTVQ reports that the Montana Department of Environmental Quality says the blooms, commonly called HABs, can pose serious health risks to both people and pets. "I definitely want to come out here less when the bloom is in season," said Helena resident Zaria Smith. The Department of Environmental Quality officials say harmful algae blooms are most common during the summer and fall months in standing bodies of water exposed to heat and sunlight. Health officials recommend anyone who comes into contact with a harmful algae bloom get out of the water immediately. Rinse exposed skin with soap and clean water for 10 to 15 minutes and remove contaminated clothing. People can also report and track harmful algae blooms through the Department of Environmental Quality's online reporting system. KBOW News Time is 7:33.
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1: One of Bozeman's favorite summer concert traditions returned Thursday night, bringing live music, local food vendors, and family activities. NBC Montana reports that the 26th annual Music on Main kicked off with music by Float Like a Buffalo, playing high-energy ska, funk, reggae, jam, and rock. Music on Main is in its 26th year, and it did start just over here on South Bozeman on the corner, not even in Main Street, on a flatbed truck. It was wild, wild west back then, and for about 15 years it moved over into the intersection. "We get to close down the entirety of Main, and it really has evolved," said Cash Maples, the Downtown Bozeman Association program director. The concert series continues through August 6th and remains open and free to the public. Let's get a quick look at our forecast for tonight. Tonight is going to be looking mostly clear with a low of around 48. The 4th of July, or Independence Day, going to be sunny with a high near 82, and Saturday night, mostly clear with a low of around 52. Currently in the mining city, it is looking like clear skies, and it's 73 degrees. With the information you need at 7:34, I'm Luke Nadeau. 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
1: He's a ranch hand in a pinch, man. 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

0: Gary Chapin Carpenter down at the Twist and Shout here on your hometown station. Coming up, we got Midland. They got a drinking problem here on KBOW.
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0: Bailey Zimmerman, Where It Ends, here on your hometown station. Coming up, we got Jackson Dean. 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
1: Good evening. With the information you need at 8:30, I'm Luke Nato. The news this hour is brought to you as a service of Hoyle Fine Jewelry. Montana's rivers are one of the state's biggest summertime attractions, offering everything from relaxing tube floats to whitewater adventures. But before heading out in the water, Montana Fish, Wildlife, and Parks is reminding river floaters that they may need more than just sunscreen, a cooler, and a boat. They may also need a conservation license. NBC Montana reports that according to FWP, the requirement extends beyond hunting and fishing and now applies to many forms of outdoor recreation on state-managed lands. Whether a conservation license is required depends largely on where a trip begins and ends. Fish, Wildlife, and Parks recommends checking who owns both the launch site and the takeout before heading to the river. The license is designed to help fund the management and maintenance of state lands used by people who aren't hunting or fishing but still enjoy Montana's public outdoor spaces. Hunters and anglers are already covered because a conservation license is included as a prerequisite when purchasing hunting or fishing licenses. The license is valid for the entire licensing year, which runs from March 1st through the end of February. For those who are unsure whether a conservation license is required for their trip, Fish, Wildlife, and Parks recommends planning ahead by reviewing access points and land ownership on the agency's website before heading out. The Gallatin County Sheriff is issuing a strong warning after people tried to interfere with recent federal immigration operations in the county. KXLF reports that Sheriff Dan Springer says immigration and customs enforcement agents conducted operations in the county over the past week. Local law enforcement officers knew about the operation in advance. Their role was to keep the community safe and support their federal partners. Springer says the operations were successful and ended safely. However, he says local agitator groups tried to harass and obstruct local enforcement or local law enforcement during the operation. The sheriff reminds the public that enforcing these laws is a matter of public safety and not a political issue. The Department of Homeland Security has not yet released the final results of the operation. Springer says there will be more federal operations in the future. Springer also says his office wants to be transparent with voters, but he will not share information that puts the community at risk or endangers officers doing their jobs. As temperatures rise across Montana this summer, state officials are warning residents to watch for harmful algae blooms developing in Lake Helena and other bodies of water. KTVQ reports that the Montana Department of Environmental Quality says the blooms, commonly called HABs, can pose serious health risks to both people and pets. "I definitely want to come out here less when the bloom is in season," said Helena resident Zaria Smith. Department of Environmental Quality officials say harmful algae blooms are most common during the summer and fall months in standing bodies of water exposed to heat and sunlight. Health officials recommend anyone who comes into contact with a harmful algae bloom get out of the water immediately, rinse exposed skin with soap and clean water for 10 to 15 minutes, and remove contaminated clothing. People can also report and track harmful algae blooms through the Department of Environmental Quality's online reporting system. KBOW News Time is 8:33.

Bozeman's favorite summer concert traditions returned Thursday night, bringing live music, local food vendors, and family activities. NBC Montana reports that the 26th annual Music on Main kicked off with music by Float Like a Buffalo, playing high-energy ska, funk, reggae, jam, and rock. Music on Main is in its 26th year, and it did start just over here on South Bozeman on the corner, not even in Main Street, on a flatbed truck. It was Wild Wild West back then, and for about 15 years it moved over into the intersection. We get to close down the entirety of Main, and it really has evolved, said Cash Maples, the Downtown Bozeman Association Program Director. The concert series continues through August 6th and remains free and open to the public. Let's get a quick look at our forecast for tonight. Tonight, mostly clear with a low of around 48. The 4th of July, sunny with a high near 82, and Saturday night, mostly clear with a low of around 52. Currently in the mining city, it is looking like clear skies and it's 73 degrees. With the information you need at 8:35, I'm Luke Nato. The news this hour was brought to you as a service of Hoyle Fine Jewelry. 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

0: Dan and Shay, How Not To, here on your hometown station. Coming up, we got Montgomery Gentry. 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
1: Good evening. With the information you need at 9:30, I'm Luke Nato. Montana's rivers are one of the state's biggest summertime attractions, offering everything from relaxing tube floats to whitewater adventures. But before heading out on the water, Montana Fish, Wildlife, and Parks is reminding river floaters that they may need more than just sunscreen, a cooler, and a boat. They may also need a conservation license. NBC Montana reports that according to the Fish, Wildlife, and Parks, the requirement extends beyond hunting and fishing and now applies to many forms of outdoor recreation on state-managed lands. Whether a conservation license is required depends largely on where a trip begins and ends. Fish, Wildlife, and Parks recommends checking who owns both the launch site and the takeout before heading to the river. The license is designed to help fund the management and maintenance of state lands used by people who aren't hunting or fishing but still enjoy Montana's public outdoor spaces. Hunters and anglers are already covered because a conservation license is included as a prerequisite when purchasing hunting or fishing licenses. The license is valid for the entire licensing year, which runs from March 1st through the end of February. For those unsure whether a conservation license is required for their trip, Fish, Wildlife, and Parks recommends planning ahead by reviewing access points and land ownership on the agency's website before heading out. The Gallatin County Sheriff's Office is issuing a strong warning after people tried to interfere with recent federal immigration operations in the county. KXLF reports that Sheriff Dan Springer says Immigration and Customs Enforcement agents conducted operations in the county over the past week. Local law enforcement officers knew about the operation in advance. Their role was to keep the community safe and support their federal partners. Springer says the operations were successful and ended safely. However, he says local agitator groups tried to harass and obstruct law enforcement during the operations. The sheriff reminded the public that enforcing these laws is a matter of public safety and not a political issue. The Department of Homeland Security has not yet released the final results of the operations. Springer says there will be more federal operations in the future. Springer also says his office wants to be transparent with voters, but he will not share information that puts the community at risk or endangers officers doing their jobs. As temperatures across Montana rise this summer, state officials are warning residents to watch for harmful algae blooms developing in Lake Helena and other bodies of water. KTVQ reports that the Montana Department of Environmental Quality says the blooms, commonly called HABs, can pose serious health risks to both people and pets. "I definitely want to get out here less when the bloom is in season," said Helena resident Zaria Smith. Department of Environmental Quality officials say harmful algae blooms are most common during the summer and fall months in standing bodies of water exposed to heat and sunlight. Health officials recommend anyone who comes into contact with a harmful algae bloom to get out of the water immediately, rinse exposed skin with soap and clean water for 10 to 15 minutes, and remove contaminated clothing. People can also report and track harmful algae blooms through the Department of Environmental Quality's online reporting system. KBOW News Time is 9:33.
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1: One of Bozeman's favorite summer concert traditions returned Thursday night, bringing live music, local food vendors, and family activities. NBC Montana reports that the 26th annual Music on Main kicked off with music by Float Like a Buffalo, playing high-energy ska, funk, reggae, jam, and rock. Music on Main is in its 26th year, and it did start just over here on South Bozeman, on the corner, not even in Main Street, on a flatbed truck. It was Wild Wild West back then, and for about 15 years it moved over onto the intersection. "We get to close down the entirety of Maine, and it really has evolved," said Cash Maples, the Downtown Bozeman Association program director. The concert series continues through August 6th and remains free and open to the public. Let's get a quick look at our forecast for tonight. Tonight, mostly clear with a low of around 48. Independence Day, or the 4th of July, sunny with a high near 82. And Saturday night, mostly clear with a low of around 52. Currently in the mining city, it is looking like clear skies and it's 70 degrees. With the information you need at 9:35, I'm Luke Nato. 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
1: From ABC News, I'm Dave Packer. President Trump kicking off a weekend of celebrations for America's 250th birthday with a speech at Mount Rushmore Friday night. Ahead of the trip, the White House suggested Trump could be an addition to the mountain where the faces of George Washington, Thomas Jefferson, Theodore Roosevelt, and Abraham Lincoln are etched. And Trump, ahead of the speech, posting an image of a golden, gilded Mount Rushmore with his face added. More than 180 million Americans in 28 states are under extreme heat alerts this weekend.
2: Dangerous temperatures forcing major changes to 4th of July events nationwide. In Philadelphia, where it felt like 111, officials taking the dramatic step of canceling the Independence Day parade in the city where America was born. Empty floats pulled off the streets.
3: Attention, fairgoers. The event has been postponed.
2: And in the nation's capital, the Great American State Fair postponed due to heat. First responders treating people for heat-related illnesses. Others huddling under a replica of President Trump's triumphal arch for shade.
1: ABC's Matt Rivers. Two people were killed, one hurt in a mall shooting in Dearborn, Michigan. Police Chief Issa Shaheen says a fight broke out between two groups and it escalated into gunfire.
4: It appears this was not a random act of violence. It was between two parties that knew each other here at the mall, and a fight began that escalated in gunfire. It appears that both parties had firearms.
1: Crews from around the world racing against the clock in Venezuela to find survivors of last week's back-to-back earthquakes. Emergency Response Director Rafael Velasquez Garcia says more than 38,000 to 40,000 people are still missing.
5: Right now we're in a very difficult moment because no one wants to talk about the fact that the window, the golden window that closes for search and rescue operations, starts becoming smaller and smaller as time goes by.
1: New York's newest newlyweds, Taylor Swift and Travis Kelce, tied the knot today, Friday, with a lavish wedding at Madison Square Garden. 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
1: Severe storm moving through the Chicagoland area turned deadly Friday when a boat capsized on Geneva Lake. Walworth County Undersheriff Tom Hausner.
10: Seven people were rescued from the water. Unfortunately, there was three fatalities of people who were not able to be rescued.
1: Those three people killed were children. Six adults and one child survived. Officials confirmed that all four children on board were wearing life jackets at the time of the incident. The 4th of July holiday coincides with the first anniversary of deadly flash flooding in Texas Hill Country.
11: The flood-damaged cars and buildings have been cleared away, but the emotional healing is more complicated.
12: Some people might be like, I'm ready to process immediately. Some people aren't.
11: Jocelyn Chamara Barrera is a mental health counselor in Central Texas. Events planned for the weekend in the flood zone are meant to help.
12: Sometimes that's a lot of what people need, is just being together with other folks.
11: To celebrate the nation's birthday and remember the 137 people who died in the flood of 2025. Jim Ryan, ABC News in Dallas-Fort Worth.
1: A Delta flight heading from Chicago to Atlanta had to divert to Indianapolis Friday after the pilot reported a lightning strike. Delta says the plane landed safely and has been taken out of service for evaluation. No injuries were reported. And World Cup, Egypt won its debut knockout round by beating Australia 4-2 on penalty kicks after a 1-1 draw Friday. This is Egypt's fourth World Cup. Dave Packer, ABC News.
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13: It's time now for your overnight weather on your hometown station. Tonight, mostly clear with a low of around 48. Independence Day, sunny with a high near 82. Saturday night, mostly clear with a low of around 52. And Sunday, a 30% chance of showers and thunderstorms in the afternoon. Mostly sunny otherwise with a high near 84. That's your weather on KBOW.

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guess that was back before the war. Yeah, your uncle and I made quite a pair, flying F-15s through hostile air. He went down, but they missed me by a hair. He'd always stop right there and say,

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1: From ABC News, I'm Dave Packer. President Trump flew to South Dakota Friday to deliver a speech beneath Mount Rushmore in celebration of America's 250th birthday. The monument featuring Presidents George Washington, Thomas Jefferson, Abraham Lincoln, and Teddy Roosevelt, Trump saying those four men are most responsible for the nation reaching this milestone.
2: We stand beneath the monument of these heroes, a true group of unbelievable people. And we rededicate ourselves to being a nation as big, bold, noble, and as great as these American giants.
1: And 4th of July celebrations across America.
3: In New York City, the iconic Times Square ball dropping in July for the first time in its history to mark the big birthday. The ball dropping at midnight in every U.S. time zone. And in the water along Manhattan, tall ships sailing down the East River ahead of a major maritime celebration this weekend. Large crowds expected to gather on the city's waterfront.
1: ABC's Raina Roy. The heat across much of the country putting a damper on some celebrations. In Washington, D.C., America's Independence Day Parade, which was scheduled for 10 a.m. July 4th, downtown Washington, canceled by organizers due to the extreme heat in the district. A federal appeals court cleared the way for the Trump administration to immediately replace the slavery exhibit at the president's house on Philadelphia's Independence Mall. The city of Philadelphia immediately appealed. ABC's Stephen Portnoy has more.
4: The panel of the Third Circuit, which is based in Philadelphia, says the new panels that would go up are full of historical context and acknowledge the evil of slavery.
1: President Trump Friday said that the U.S. Treasury would begin accepting donations of publicly traded stock to help support Trump Accounts, the tax-advantaged savings account for children that he named for himself. Taylor Swift, Travis Kelce, married Friday at Madison Square Garden. 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
1: The last round of U.S.-Iranian peace talks ended Thursday with what Pakistan calls positive progress. U.N. Ambassador Mike Walls telling ABC News that President Trump continues to give diplomacy a chance.
10: When the Iranians know that the alternative is going back to conflict, one can only hope they'll see reason, live up to their commitments, not just the United States, but to the United Nations, to walk away from this obsession with obtaining a nuclear weapon.
1: 6 days of funeral events are underway in Iran for former Supreme Leader Ali Khamenei, who was killed by a U.S. strike at the start of the war. New York City Mayor Zoran Mamdani marking America's 250th birthday.
11: Patriotism is every act of righteous dissent, said Mamdani in remarks Friday, disputing
12: some who respond to those who ask for more from America with a simple refrain, love it or leave it.
11: Mamdani mentioning the term American exceptionalism.
12: America is exceptional because here, nothing is fixed into place. The frontier may be closed, we may have walked on the moon, but the work of fulfilling the values first enshrined in the Declaration of Independence, that work endures.
11: And it belongs to us all, said New York's mayor.
1: ABC's Chuck Sievertson. The international governing body for chess has suspended former world champion Vladimir Kramnik for at least a year after he leveled unproven allegations of cheating against fellow players. A swimmer at New York's Jones Beach was bitten on the foot by a suspected shark. They were taken to the hospital. Dave Packer, ABC News.
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14: It's time now for your overnight weather on your hometown station. Tonight, mostly clear with a low of around 48. Independence Day, sunny with a high near 82. Saturday night, mostly clear with a low of around 52. And Sunday, a 30% chance of showers and thunderstorms in the afternoon. Mostly sunny otherwise with a high near 84. That's your weather on KBOW.

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0: Maggie here, the other half of Shaggy. Yeah, you know those crazy people that host trivia on Fridays on Party Line? 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
1: From ABC News, I'm Dave Packer. President Trump flew to South Dakota Friday to deliver a speech beneath Mount Rushmore in celebration of America's 250th birthday. The monument featuring Presidents George Washington, Thomas Jefferson, Abraham Lincoln, and Teddy Roosevelt, Trump saying those four men are most responsible for the nation reaching this milestone.
2: We stand beneath the monument of these heroes, a true group of unbelievable people. And we rededicate ourselves to being a nation as big, bold, noble, and as great as these American giants.
1: And 4th of July celebrations across America.
3: In New York City, the iconic Times Square ball dropping in July for the first time in its history to mark the big birthday. The ball dropping at midnight in every U.S. time zone. And in the water along Manhattan, tall ships sailing down the East River ahead of a major maritime celebration this weekend. Large crowds expected to gather on the city's waterfront.
1: ABC's Rena Roy. The heat across much of the country putting a damper on some celebrations. In Washington, D.C., America's Independence Day parade, which was scheduled for 10 a.m. July 4th, downtown Washington, canceled by organizers due to the extreme heat in the district. A federal appeals court cleared the way for the Trump administration to immediately replace the slavery exhibit at the president's house on Philadelphia's Independence Mall. The city of Philadelphia immediately appealed. ABC's Stephen Portnoy has more.
4: The panel of the Third Circuit, which is based in Philadelphia, says the new panels that would go up are full of historical context and acknowledge the evil of slavery.
1: President Trump Friday said that the U.S. Treasury would begin accepting donations of publicly traded stock to help support Trump accounts, the tax-advantaged savings account for children that he named for himself. Taylor Swift, Travis Kelce, married Friday at Madison Square Garden. You're listening to ABC News.
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1: The last round of U.S.-Iranian peace talks ended Thursday with what Pakistan calls positive progress. U.N. Ambassador Mike Walls telling ABC News that President Trump continues to give diplomacy a chance.
7: When the Iranians know that the alternative is going back to conflict, one can only hope they'll see reason, live up to their commitments, not just the United States, but to the United Nations, to walk away from this obsession with obtaining a nuclear weapon.
1: 6 days of funeral events are underway in Iran for former Supreme Leader Ali Khamenei, who was killed by a U.S. strike at the start of the war. New York City Mayor Zoran Mamdani marking America's 250th birthday.
8: Patriotism is every act of righteous dissent, said Mamdani in remarks Friday, disputing.
9: Some who respond to those who ask for more from America with a simple refrain, love it or leave it.
8: Mamdani mentioning the term American exceptionalism.
9: America is exceptional because here, nothing is fixed into place. The frontier may be closed, we may have walked on the moon, but the work of fulfilling the values first enshrined in the Declaration of Independence, that work endures.
8: And it belongs to us all, said New York's mayor.
1: ABC's Chuck Sievertson. The international governing body for chess has suspended former world champion Vladimir Kramnik for at least a year after he leveled unproven allegations of cheating against fellow players. A swimmer at New York's Jones Beach was bitten on the foot by a suspected shark. They were taken to the hospital. Dave Packer, ABC News.
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10: It's time now for your overnight weather on your hometown station. Tonight, mostly clear with a low of around 48. Independence Day, sunny with a high near 82. Saturday night, mostly clear with a low of around 52. And Sunday, a 30% chance of showers and thunderstorms in the afternoon. Mostly sunny otherwise with a high near 84. That's your weather on KBOW.

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0: ABOW Butte. 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
1: From ABC News, I'm Dave Packer. President Trump kicking off a weekend of celebrations for America's 250th birthday with a speech at Mount Rushmore Friday night. Ahead of the trip, the White House suggested Trump could be an addition to the mountain where the faces of George Washington, Thomas Jefferson, Theodore Roosevelt, and Abraham Lincoln are etched. And Trump, ahead of the speech, posting an image of a golden, gilded Mount Rushmore with his face added. More than 180 million Americans in 28 states are under extreme heat alerts this weekend.
2: Dangerous temperatures forcing major changes to 4th of July events nationwide. In Philadelphia, where it felt like 111, officials taking the dramatic step of canceling the Independence Day parade in the city where America was born. Empty floats pulled off the streets.
3: Attention, fairgoers. The event has been postponed.
2: And in the nation's capital, the Great American State Fair postponed due to heat. First responders treating people for heat-related illnesses. Others huddling under a replica of President Trump's triumphal arch for shade.
1: ABC's Matt Rivers. Two people were killed, one hurt in a mall shooting in Dearborn, Michigan. Police Chief Issa Shaheen says a fight broke out between two groups and it escalated into gunfire.
4: It appears this was not a random act of violence. It was between two parties that knew each other here at the mall, and a fight began that escalated in gunfire. It appears that both parties had firearms.
1: Crews from around the world racing against the clock in Venezuela to find survivors of last week's back-to-back earthquakes. Emergency Response Director Rafael Velasquez Garcia says more than 38 to 40,000 people are still missing.
5: Right now we're in a very difficult moment because no one wants to talk about the fact that the window, the golden window that closes for search and rescue operations, starts becoming smaller and smaller as time goes by.
1: New York's newest newlyweds, Taylor Swift and Travis Kelce, tied the knot today, Friday, with a lavish wedding at Madison Square Garden. 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
1: Severe storm moving through the Chicagoland area turned deadly Friday when a boat capsized on Geneva Lake. Walworth County Undersheriff Tom Hausner.
8: Seven people were rescued from the water. Unfortunately, there was three fatalities of people who were not able to be rescued.
1: Those three people killed were children. Six adults and one child survived. Officials confirmed that all four children on board were wearing life jackets at the time of the incident. The 4th of July holiday coincides with the first anniversary of deadly flash flooding in Texas Hill Country.
9: The flood-damaged cars and buildings have been cleared away, but the emotional healing is more complicated.
10: Some people might be like, I'm ready to process immediately. Some people aren't.
9: Jocelyn Shamra Barrera is a mental health counselor in Central Texas. Events planned for the weekend in the flood zone are meant to help.
10: Sometimes that's a lot of what people need, is just being together with other folks.
9: To celebrate the nation's birthday and remember the 137 people who died in the flood of 2025. Jim Ryan, ABC News in Dallas-Fort Worth.
1: A Delta flight heading from Chicago to Atlanta had to divert to Indianapolis Friday after the pilot reported a lightning strike. Delta says the plane landed safely and has been taken out of service for evaluation. No injuries were reported. And World Cup, Egypt won its debut knockout round by beating Australia 4-2 on penalty kicks after a 1-1 draw Friday. This is Egypt's fourth World Cup. Dave Packer, ABC News.
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11: It's time now for your overnight weather on your hometown station. Tonight, mostly clear with a low of around 48. Independence Day, sunny with a high near 82. Saturday night, mostly clear with a low of around 52. And Sunday, a 30% chance of showers and thunderstorms in the afternoon. Mostly sunny otherwise with a high near 84. That's your weather on KBOW.

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1: From ABC News, I'm Dave Packer. President Trump flew to South Dakota Friday to deliver a speech beneath Mount Rushmore in celebration of America's 250th birthday. The monument featuring Presidents George Washington, Thomas Jefferson, Abraham Lincoln, and Teddy Roosevelt, Trump saying, those four men are most responsible for the nation reaching this milestone.
2: We stand beneath the monument of these heroes, a true group of unbelievable people, and we rededicate ourselves to being a nation as big, bold, noble, and as great as these American giants.
1: And 4th of July celebrations across America.
3: In New York City, the iconic Times Square ball dropping in July for the first time in its history to mark the big birthday. The ball dropping at midnight in every U.S. time zone. And in the water along Manhattan, tall ships sailing down the East River ahead of a major maritime celebration this weekend. Large crowds expected to gather on the city's waterfront.
1: ABC's Raina Roy, the heat across much of the country putting a damper on some celebrations. In Washington, D.C., America's Independence Day parade, which was scheduled for 10 a.m. July 4th, downtown Washington, canceled by organizers due to the extreme heat in the district. A federal appeals court cleared the way for the Trump administration to immediately replace the slavery exhibit at the president's house on Philadelphia's Independence Mall. The city of Philadelphia immediately appealed. ABC's Stephen Portnoy has more.
4: The panel of the Third Circuit, which is based in Philadelphia, says the new panels that would go up are full of historical context and acknowledge the evil of slavery.
1: President Trump Friday said that the U.S. Treasury would begin accepting donations of publicly traded stock to help support Trump Accounts, the tax-advantaged savings account for children that he named for himself. Taylor Swift, Travis Kelce, married Friday at Madison Square Garden. You're listening to ABC News.
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1: The last round of U.S.-Iranian peace talks ended Thursday with what Pakistan calls positive progress. U.N. Ambassador Mike Walls telling ABC News that President Trump continues to give diplomacy a chance.
7: When the Iranians know that the alternative is going back to conflict, one can only hope they'll see reason, live up to their commitments, not just the United States, but to the United Nations, to walk away from this obsession with obtaining a nuclear weapon.
1: 6 days of funeral events are underway in Iran for former Supreme Leader Ali Khamenei, who was killed by a U.S. strike at the start of the war. New York City Mayor Zoran Mamdani marking America's 250th birthday.
8: Patriotism is every act of righteous dissent, said Mamdani in remarks Friday, disputing
9: some who respond to those who ask for more from America with a simple refrain, love it or leave it.
8: Mamdani mentioning the term American exceptionalism.
9: America is exceptional because here, nothing is fixed into place. The frontier may be closed, we may have walked on the moon, but the work of fulfilling the values first enshrined in the Declaration of Independence, that work endures.
8: And it belongs to us all, said New York's mayor.
1: ABC's Chuck Sievertson. The international governing body for chess has suspended former world champion Vladimir Kramnik for at least a year after he leveled unproven allegations of cheating against fellow players. A swimmer at New York's Jones Beach was bitten on the foot by a suspected shark. They were taken to the hospital. Dave Packer, ABC News.
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10: It's time now for your overnight weather on your hometown station. Tonight, mostly clear with a low of around 48. Independence Day, sunny with a high near 82. Saturday night, mostly clear with a low of around 52. And Sunday, a 30% chance of showers and thunderstorms in the afternoon. Mostly sunny otherwise with a high near 84. That's your weather on KBOW.

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Since 1979, I've had the pleasure of bringing you live sports, live news, and all kinds of other fun events like the Party Line here on KBOW. 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
1: From ABC News, I'm Brian Clark. Independence Day celebrations getting underway this morning on New York's Hudson River with a parade of tall ships. And ABC's Rachel Scott's there.
2: New York's Hudson River has always been this through line through American history. George Washington once called it the key to America. He believed whoever controlled this river behind me ultimately controlled the fate of the war. And of course, it's through this river that immigrants came by way of Ellis Island, where I'm standing right now in chase and in search of the American dream.
1: A full range of events planned from coast to coast. In Washington, D.C., the National Great American State Fair taking place on the National Mall. John Kikana attended from Virginia.
3: I'm excited to see and participate in our country's 250th. It's a once-in-a-lifetime opportunity. I won't be here for the 300th.
1: But the heat may be thwarting some plans. It forced the fair to close for a period on Friday, but President Trump's speech on the National Mall tonight will go forward. He traveled to South Dakota last night and at Mount Rushmore warned about communism as a threat to the nation.
4: Communism is the enemy of free people everywhere, everywhere in the world. Never works.
1: Another major event last night, a star-studded celebrity wedding. Taylor Swift and Travis Kelce tying the knot at Madison Square Garden in New York City.
5: For the big day, the bride and groom wore custom couture Christian Dior, including a gown by the fashion house's creative director, Jonathan Anderson. This is his first for a celebrity wedding of this scale. Both stepped out in Louboutins while Swift completed the look bejeweled in Cartier. Instead of a traditional wedding party, siblings turned best men, Jason Kelce and Austin Swift, stood by their side.
1: It's ABC's Rihanna and Ali. Adam Sandler officiated in Iran. The official funeral underway for Iran's supreme leader who was killed on the first day of the U.S. war. 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
1: Three people were killed when a boat capsized in Geneva Lake in southern Wisconsin Saturday. Authorities blaming a powerful storm for the incident that led to seven people getting rescued. In Colorado, residents in the Pueblo area are being told to prepare to evacuate if needed after a wildfire has expanded to more than 74,000 acres. The Custer County Sheriff Rich Smith said,
10: every single resource that can be put on this fire has been put on this fire or is en route.
1: He said that includes over 90 fire engines. Pope Leo has been awarded the National Constitution Center's Liberty Medal. He mentioned the nation's 250th anniversary as he accepted the award virtually from the Vatican.
11: Pope Leo talked about the ideals of the nation formed on ideals and ideas.
12: Building a society that would embody those high ideals of liberty and justice for all was not always easy. And in many respects, is still a work in progress.
11: Adding,
12: the effort to realize this vision is one that must be taken up anew in each generation.
11: The Pope urging a recommitment to the ideals that he says make America a country characterized by generosity and nobility of heart.
1: That's ABC's Chuck Siebertson. Lionel Messi extended his World Cup record to 20 career World Cup goals. He scored one of Argentina's three goals in a 3-2 win over Cape Verde. The world champions preventing one of the biggest upsets that could have been in sports history. I'm Brian Clark, ABC News.
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20: Hey, but first, let's take a look at your weather forecast for Northeast Montana. Ooh, they got some rain yesterday. It looks like this. Today, mostly sunny, highs in the upper 80s, southwest wind around 5 miles an hour. That'll increase to 5 to 15 in the afternoon. Tonight, mostly clear in the evening, then becoming partly cloudy, lows in the upper 50s, southwest wind 10 to 15 miles an hour, decreasing to around 5 miles an hour after midnight. So if you want to go fishing after midnight, that's nice and calm. Sunday is sunny, highs in the upper 80s, northwest wind around 5 miles an hour. Sunday night, a slight chance of thunderstorms in the evening, lows in the upper 50s. North wind's going to be around 5 miles an hour, rather, increasing to 10 to 15 after midnight. Chance of precipitation, 20%. 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This week featuring videographer and hunting guide and, of course, a great friend of the podcast, Taylor Michaels. Taylor talks about the day of fishing he had on Fort Peck with the captain recently. Yeah, he had quite a... Well, I'll just let him tell you about it.
21: We had quite a day of fishing, probably go down as one of my best days of fishing ever, which I think there's not a ton of bodies of water across walleye country that I could really have that happen.
20: 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That's that podcast on MontanaOutdoor.com.
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0: yellow submarine. A yellow submarine. Oh, my goodness.
1: Yes,
0: did we get a little rainstorm yesterday late afternoon? You know, I drove down. I got back to the headquarters after coming back from Missoula on Thursday night. And then Friday, I went down to the marina. Oh, it was probably about 2 o'clock. And it looked like the Governor's Cup. How many boats, trailers were in the parking lot?
1: Mm-hmm.
0: There was people all over the place. And of course, there's a lot of recreational people. And there just was, I don't know, it was tough to find a place to park a boat trailer at that time. And it was 2 o'clock in the afternoon. Now, the skies were beautiful, had a few puffy clouds around, and didn't see any storms on the horizon. And so I figured, well, I'm not going to put up with the traffic. I mean, there's a lot of traffic there, and it was one of the few good decisions I've made in my life of 68 years. I went and talked to Don Jameson, stopped by his place, and while I was talking to him, all of a sudden the storm starts moving in, and Don's looking off to the west and seeing lightning and everything. And so I'm thinking, boy, I'm glad I didn't put in, because I don't know if you've ever tried to get your boat back on the trailer when everybody else is trying to get their boat back on the trailer at the same time. But it is, and then lightning's flashing and rain is a pouring down. I did that one time with Downrigger Dale, and he was, I don't know, you know, he was actually sober, and he was backing down the boat ramp at the Fort Beck Marina.
2: It was raining so hard.
0: He ended up off of the boat ramp with the trailer. I was yelling at him.
2: Yeah,
0: everybody was looking
2: too.
0: At me like I'm a crazy man.
2: Yeah.
0: And we finally got the boat back on the boat ramp, or the trailer back on the boat ramp. And then so he backs it down. We put the boat on there, and we're driving back to the headquarters. I said, what was going on? Why'd you? He says, I was worried about you getting rained on, Captain.
2: No,
0: such a nice downrigger.
2: No, I couldn't see. It was raining so hard. I just couldn't see. I actually didn't really give a damn about the captain. I just couldn't see. You know, and then, of course, as he's yelling, then I really can't see because of all the tears in my eyes.
3: Sure, exactly.
2: Because he's making me cry.
3: That's not helpful.
2: Yeah, it was just bad. I had to go to counseling. It was a tough deal.
3: I think a lot of counseling has come out from boat ramp experiences, actually.
2: Mm-hmm. A lot of marriages have gone to hell on boat ramps.
0: So anyway, Lake Ridge Lodging and Bait Shop and the marina, they were both, I'm sure, very, very busy yesterday. And they'll be busy again today. It doesn't look like any storms are in the forecast for today. So it'll be a lot of fun during this 4th of July. And we appreciate everybody joining us. You know, there has been some salmon caught recently. In fact, I'm having breakfast with Kathy and Jody Goodman after the radio show this morning, and they have caught some. They showed me a picture of a 25.5 pound salmon they caught.
2: Ooh, nice.
0: I don't know if it was yesterday or the day before. You know, the Slayer, Bill Zaratka, he's been out with his grandson, Emerson, and they have boated a couple of salmon that I know of, and there's been some other salmon caught. I mean, that's good news with the salmon tournament that's coming up at the end of the month, July 31st, August 1st. 150 teams are participating in that. First we have to get the Governor's Cup underway, and that's going on next week. They're up to 151 teams now.
2: Mm, yeah, it's filling up quick.
0: Montana Walleye Governor's Cup. They're shooting for 100. I mean, they'd like to sell it out, 200 teams, but they really would like to get 175 teams, because that bumps that first place prize money up to $20,000. And we're going to have Scott Collingsworth. He's going to be talking to us sometime during the 7 o'clock hour about the Gov Cup, probably at 7:30 or so, if we can get a hold of him, if he's not too busy down at the marina. And so that's going on in the Governor's Cup. And yes, the walleye fishing has been a little bit spotty right now. The surface water temperature is up to 70 degrees. In some cases, I had reports on. And when I left, I haven't been on water for about 4 or 5 days, but it was like 60 degrees. So it's actually gotten up about 10 degrees. So I don't know if that's had any effect of, you know, the fish are deeper or because there's jet skiers all over the place. Who knows? Right here on Fort Peck. So let's get news from the field with Greg Lemon from Montana Fish, Wildlife, and Parks right here on the Montana Outdoor Radio Show.
1: Morning, Captain. The exceptional skills of inspectors at the Anaconda Boat Check Station stopped an invasive mussel-fouled wake boat from Minnesota earlier this week from potentially introducing zebra mussels into Montana's waters. The boat, which was on its way to Georgetown Lake, was transporting hundreds of zebra mussels, some attached to the boat and some attached to pieces of Eurasian water milfoil, another invasive species. The boat also had ballast tanks, which never completely drained, making them a good environment for transporting mussels. Because the boat had only been out of the water for 4 days, inspectors suspected that the mussels were still viable. Mussels can survive up to 30 days out of the water. So, crisis averted. 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That's it for this week. Thanks, Captain.

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1: Good morning. Thank you so much for being there. 6:22 trivia time with Downrigger Dale. And our first-time winner will get a Tyorama pen, a captain's choice, Max Lure. 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A 2-ounce packet of their signature roast that'll make a wonderful pot of Valor Coffee for you. And from Steve Harada, a large Steve's Bail Bonds and Wolf Point Canvas tote bag. First time winner Saturday. If you've not been a winner of any kind, you are eligible to play. 406-721-1290. That's 721-1290 if you'd like to take a shot at trivia with Downrigger Dale this morning.
2: Thank you, Director. Hey, today we celebrate the 250th anniversary of our country's independence. Like most all of you out there listening, I love this country and I love the 4th of July. Obviously, all of our presidents had a deep love for our nation. Otherwise, they wouldn't have, you know, had to go through all the stuff they go through to be president. So have any of our past presidents actually died on the 4th of July? And if so, how many? Is it A, yes, oddly enough, four presidents have died on the 4th of July? Or is it B, close, but actually there have been three presidents that have died on the 4th? Or is it C, nope, no presidents have died on the 4th of July? So your question again is, have any of our presidents actually died on the 4th of July? Is it A, yes, four, B, yes, three, or C, no, zero?
1: 406-721-1290 if you have never been a winner of any kind. And while we wait for Miguel to get that winner, let's check in with the Stonefly Fly Shop in Butte.
9: Hey, happy 4th, everybody. It's Chris from the Stonefly in Butte. Just a quick update for you guys on this holiday weekend. Looks like it's going to be a great time to get out and do a little fishing. Man, that rainstorm, snowstorm was fantastic. Big hole hit 3,000 again, now just hovering slightly below that. Flows are fantastic, so another good weekend to get out and float and do some fishing. Smaller dry flies, been pretty darn good. You know, purple haze, missing link caddis, small chubbies, stuff like that's kind of been the primary thing. Some PMD action, hang a little Spanish bullet, Frenchie, you name it, underneath that little dry fly, and you'll do quite well. Lots of folks throwing streamers this week, too, and picking up some nice fish. Olive black kind of been the ticket this week. So Upper Clark Fork got some great caddis activity. Flows have bumped over there, nymphing the deep corners during the daytime. Spanish bullets, scuds, some small San Juans, sculpin patterns that drifted through the deep corners, been picking up fish too. Georgetown Lake, damsels are going up there, seeing a few of the big traveling sedges, so about to be really good up at Georgetown Lake. Otherwise, middle of the day, chironomids, balance leeches, stuff like that. Any further details, holler at us anytime. You can reach us at 406-494-0707 or at thestonefly.com.
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1: Thank you, Scott. We do have a contestant on the line for Downriggers Trivia, Sarah Leland in Park City, Montana. How are you this morning, Sarah?
11: I'm doing great. Thank you.
1: Appreciate you listening. All right, you may repeat the question now, Downrigger Dale.
2: Sister Sarah, have any of our past presidents actually died on the 4th of July? And if so, how many? Is it A, 4, B, 3, or C, 0?
1: What do you think, Sarah? The 3 is C is 2, isn't it?
11: Zero. I'm going to go with B.
2: Yeah. Mm-hmm. Yeah.
1: You confused me there, Donald.
2: Three U.S. presidents have died on the 4th of July. That was John Adams, Thomas Jefferson, and James Monroe. Both Adams and Jefferson, founding fathers and political rivals who later became friends, died on the exact same day in 1826, just hours apart from each other.
12: Crazy.
1: That one I didn't know. I didn't know that little fact.
2: On July 4th, which was the 50th anniversary of the adoption of the Declaration of Independence. Mm-hmm. Exactly 5 years later, on July 4th, 1831, our fifth president, James Monroe, passed away. So there you have it.
12: And you know, John Adams, I just finished watching this Thomas Jefferson documentary, actually. Mm-hmm. John Adams thought it would be the 2nd of July that we would always celebrate.
2: Mm-hmm. Yeah. Yeah, he got pretty miffed about that, too, when they made it the 4th.
1: Well done, Sarah. Thank you for listening. We got your address. We will get your prize package mailed out to Park City for you, all right?
11: Thank you.
2: Good job, Sarah.
1: Thanks a lot, Sarah. Kokanee Quinn, the governess of the Montana Outdoor Radio Show. What do you say about the cup over there?
12: Well, you know, that Montana Walleye Governor's Cup is filling up, so you're going to want to make sure that your team gets signed up today. And do sign up today, because you just have until 3 p.m. Thursday to get signed up. $20,000 first place prize, excuse me, based on 175 teams. And new this year, random drawings paying out big cash. So you can sign up at MontanaGovCup.com.
2: Mm-hmm.
1: All righty.
2: Yeah, I'm, in fact, wearing the governor's cup today.
12: Oh.
2: It's actually kind of small. I thought it had been bigger.
12: Preventative.
1: I thought that was just an unusual set of your Spanx. I did not know. We'll be back with the captain, Mary Beth Kibler, Kibler Outfitting and Charter. Leonard Roberts, chance to win from the Montana Club.
12: Definitely.
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16: Well, we got a little bit of a wave up around the northwestern half of the state trying to poke a hole in this heat pattern we got building in here. Now, in between the two, there's going to be some windy conditions at times, especially around parts of the backcountry and around the lakes. I know how you boaters are, especially sailors now, as we get winds there chopping in at about 20 to 25 miles per hour. Other than that, I think that we're going to go through today really without a weather hitch. It's just going to be a little bit above average temperature-wise as we work our way back into those mid and upper 80s. Now, we'll reintroduce the chance of some moisture coming back in, and that's on account of a little sip of it coming in from the southeast. We'll see that increase going into Monday, and we'll have some pop-up storms probably about midday through about afternoon. But I'll tell you one thing, the heat really not going anyplace. I mean, it will temporarily, but that cooler air that's confined over the northwest is going to stay there on the other side of this stationary front, and that's going to keep southwestern Montana in kind of a muggy feel with a chance of some pop-up showers through about midweek, but then sunshine returns as we get into Thursday, and then a dry little cold front just sweeps right through. It'll clear out skies and shave a few degrees off the temperatures. And yeah, by that, I mean very few.
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2: Hey, let's take a peek at your weather forecast for southeast and south central Montana. Looks like this today, sunny, highs in the upper 80s, west winds 5 to 15 miles an hour. Tonight, mostly clear, lows in the mid 50s, south winds 5 to 10 miles an hour in the evening, shifting to the west overnight. Sunday, increasing clouds, a 30% chance of showers and thunderstorms late in the afternoon. Highs are going to be in the lower 90s, west winds 5 to 10 miles an hour. Sunday night, mostly cloudy, chance of showers and thunderstorms in the early evening, then a chance of rain showers in the late evening, lows in the mid-50s. Southwest winds are going to be again 5 to 10 miles an hour. Chance of precip is going to be 40%. And don't forget, you can always get lots more info about Montana's great outdoors. It's all waiting for you at the go-to website, MontanaOutdoors.com.
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3: Well, I hope the D&G is actually still there after all the rain.
1: Gosh.
2: Yeah, the neat thing is you can try out their fishing equipment right from the door. Yes. Cast it right out.
1: Fish while you shop.
2: Yeah.
3: Yeah, make sure the life jackets are working.
1: Exactly.
3: Don Jameson told me a quick little, I'll share this story with you. Yesterday or the day before, it's been raining periodically over here, which is really nice, obviously, for the crops and everything. But he had his life jacket, you know those life jackets that engage when they hit the water?
2: Yeah. Mm-hmm.
3: And he had that around his seat on his boat, and his boat was outside. And he got up in the morning, and he looked out, and he went, what's that big yellow thing?
2: It triggered his life jacket?
3: Yeah, it actually triggered the life jacket on his boat seat.
12: Oh, my gosh.
3: So,
2: wow.
3: Anyway, just
2: that's
3: another
2: heavy rain.
3: Story over here at Northeast Montana. We got Leonard Roberts from Roberts Bait and Tackle on the phone this morning. Good morning, Leonard.
17: Good morning, Captain. Happy 4th.
1: Happy 4th of July, yeah.
3: Happy 4th of July to you.
17: Yep. Yay. On that, in the month of June, out here, I registered 9 inches of rain. All together for the month of June.
2: Mm-hmm.
17: And we got water standing all over out here.
2: No, that's nice.
17: That, yeah, I think I'll take my boat out and go fishing.
3: There you go. Leonard.
17: Might be some carp out here.
3: Give us a fishing report, will you, for this 4th of July?
17: Well, everything is filled up. Holter, there, I understand there ain't no campsites left. There's walleye fishing has been mediocre. Guys go out there, they're looking for them perch, and they still can't. One guy said he did find some one time, and he went back, and they were gone. So it's up and down, and they're catching a few of them kokanee, but they're pretty deep yet. They said they're running 50, 60 feet on that, and catching northerns also, which is a good deal, I guess. That's what people say on that. Up at Willow Creek Nylon by Augusta, the trout fishing has been phenomenal from what I understand. Guys are coming in and saying they're doing really good up there. Francis, it's been a good bite on the walleye and I get in the northern, so they're doing okay on both of them on that part. Down at Loma at the river, guys are catching a lot of sturgeon. Sturgeon has really been coming up heavy duty. Catfish are doing good. Smallmouth bass, but they say the walleye is still not that great. I don't know what the deal. I think that low water we had earlier was kept the walleye from coming all the way up. And that's about all I got, Captain. I got lots of minnows, leeches, crawlers, smelt, herring, you name it. I've got it for the fishermen. On that, if there's any questions, 406-454-1877. Oh, yeah, in Fresno, they're still able to put in all the ramps up there, they say. And it's been a fair bite up there also on the walleye. Some of the guys are catching those crappie now. They found the crappie on that part. So, anyway, I wish everybody a 4th of July. And be careful. Don't start any fires. And don't blow no fingers off. And happy 4th to everybody. We'll talk to you next week.
3: Yeah, don't start any fires, don't blow any fingers off, and no, by the way, have a good time.
12: Wait, how am I going to have a good time now?
3: And don't say, hold my beer, watch this.
2: Right. Mm-hmm. Yeah.
1: Yeah.
2: Yeah, you know something bad will happen when
12: famous
2: you hear that.
12: Famous last words. Yeah.
2: Hey, hold my beer.
3: Okay, I think we have 6:39, don't we?
12: And let's hit the Montana Tourney Trail, brought to you by Warrior Boats. Experience the Warrior Difference.

0: Get some money. Yeah, yeah. Yeah.
1: You good?
0: Yeah, yeah.
1: Not much going on for tournaments on the 4th of July weekend, of course, but lots to look forward to just ahead. The 39th annual Montana Governor's Cup Walleye Tournament, July 9th through the 11th on Fort Peck. And you still can register. There are still some openings. You have until 3 p.m. Thursday to register. And, of course, we invite you to join the Captain's Live broadcast from the boat ramp this coming Saturday morning, a week from today, on the Montana Outdoor Radio Show. Augusta Kids Fishing Derby, July 11th, next Saturday, on Willow Creek Reservoir for rainbow trout. Got the 26th annual Glasgow Women's Fishing Tournament, July 18th, on Fort Peck for walleye, northern pike, and bass. The Monster Catfish Roundup, July 18th, on Yellowstone River for channel cats. And what else here? The Broadwater Rod and Gun Walleye Derby is July 18th on Canyon Ferry for walleye, carp, and northern pike.
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1: And, of course, you're experiencing the Montana Outdoor Radio Show on the 4th of July. I wonder how many times... the 4th has fallen on a Saturday. I wonder how many times we've done the Montana Outdoor Radio Show actually on the 4th of July.
3: I think it was 7.
1: That has to be wrong, but you just have to pretend like you know.
3: Well, you asked me, I know I better have an answer. That's,
1: I depend on that. Yes. Yeah, you've made me dependent on that. Yeah. Well, regardless of how many 4th of July shows we've done since, I guess, like 1998, the Montana Club is helping us celebrate 28 years of the Montana Outdoor Radio Show with a $28 gift card. You can have a great lunch or dinner at any Montana Club around the state. There's two in Missoula, also located in Billings, Butte, Great Falls, and Kalispell. If you'd like to win that $28 Montana Club gift card and you have not been a prize winner of any kind, this is a first-time winner Saturday, you are welcome to call 406-721-1290. That's 721-1290 if you'd like to be a first-time winner of a Montana Club gift card. And back with that winner right after this.
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1: 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Welcome to the Montana Outdoor Radio Show. What's your name? 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
5: Don Connor, Lewistown.
1: Hey, Don Connor. Don. How are you getting along this morning?
5: Well, just fine, I guess.
1: All right. Well, we guess so, too. You sound like it. Congratulations. Got yourself a Montana Club gift card. Let me put you on hold so we can get your mailing address, and we will get that gift card mailed out to you. All right, sir?
5: Okay.
1: Well, sounds good. I think we're all in agreement there.
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1: come back.
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1: In Helena, please be sure to shop Capital Sports. They are Montana Outdoor approved for hunting and fishing. Back to the Captain. Captain, this just in. Eddie Mint from the Lake Ridge Lodging and Bait Shop has been able to join us right this second.
3: He has arrived.
1: Yeah.
10: Well, I tell you, the big man from the dam is certainly busy during this 4th of July weekend. Good morning, Eddie. How you doing?
11: Good morning, guys. Happy 4th to everybody.
1: Happy 4th of July, Eddie.
10: Eddie, it seemed to me like the 3rd of July was the 4th of July. I mean, there were so many people around, and I'm assuming, is there anything left in your store? Any tackle or anything left after all?
11: Well, we've been
10: all the traffic?
11: We were kind of prepared for it, so we had a lot of back stock out in the storage room. So yeah, we've been able to maintain and keep up with them. So far, so good.
3: Good.
10: Okay. Do you still have minnows there?
11: Yep. Got tanks are full of fat heads. I've got sucker minnows, the big ones, and some smaller, bank fishing ones. But I do have sucker minnows showing up today. And then I will be bringing in a load of shiner minnows

0: underpass. Didn't look like you needed a canoe or something to get under the underpass rather than a vehicle. You know how much rain we received yesterday?
1: You know, out here, we didn't get near what they got in town, but I heard anywhere from 3 to over 4 inches of rain in Glasgow yesterday in that one storm that went through.
0: Mm-hmm. Yeah.
1: That's unconfirmed. That's unconfirmed. That's just a few people that were coming through the store this morning and said that's what they got in town.
0: Yeah. I drove down by the marina, and it looked like the Governor's Cup with all the boat trailers around. I didn't know where you could have parked one if you wanted to get in at 2 o'clock in the afternoon. There was actually like 4 or 5 people waiting to use the boat ramp at 2 o'clock in the afternoon to show you how busy it is. I think you get a wave of fishermen early in the morning, and then the pleasure boaters start coming around noon or 2 o'clock, and you must be going through a lot of gas there at the Lake Ridge Lodging and Bait Shop, too.
1: Oh, yeah. Yep, we've as these, it's in our corner, they've been out here 3 times yesterday, and they'll be back out probably around noon again today to top us off again. So yeah, that's nice to see the nice weather, and everybody's able to get out and have some fun and enjoy the weekend and the 4th of July, and everything's nice and green, and just been a good 4th of July week and weekend so far.
0: Yeah. The salmon fishing seems to be picking up, too. I know we got the Governor's Cup next week, but the salmon fishing, I've heard multiple reports and seen multiple reports of salmon being caught. Have you?
1: I heard of 3 fish caught yesterday, a couple the day before. The day before that, Taylor's, him with his guys that were out, they got 1. So, yeah, there's been a few. I mean, definitely, you know, people got to realize that, you know, the guys that have picked up a few of these, you know, like the one that was caught yesterday, from the last time he caught, one's been almost a month in between. So there's a lot of time out on the water, and so hopefully things will, you know, start rearing and, you know, keep progressing, and which I'm sure they will. But right now, I mean, people got to realize that, you know, if they come up here, I've had people come in and say, yeah, they heard the salmon fishing was really good. And it's like, well, kind of like what we're talking about. You're just going to have to get out there and put time in and keep your fingers crossed. But they're there. They just got to get in the right spot.
0: Okay, walleye fishing, Gov Cups next week. How's the walleye fishing been?
1: Walleye fishing, from what I'm hearing from everybody, has been good to excellent is what they're saying. Pike's kind of this running the same group. Bass fishing's been good. Laker fishing's been really good. So all in all, that kind of species there has been, the fishing's been really good for them. So lots of people catching, you know, coming in with limits of walleyes and really having a good time.
2: Yeah.
0: All right. Eddie, we appreciate you spending time with us on this busy 4th of July. We wish you a happy 4th and Independence Day. What's the phone number to call, and what's the vacancy situation looking like at Lake Ridge Lodging and Bait Shop?
1: Well, now through your Dove Cup, and there's very little vacancy for any of the, like, cabins or motel rooms. We'd have a couple RV spots coming available starting tomorrow and stuff, so guys, give us a call, 406-526-3597. And again, happy 4th to everybody. Have a safe and enjoyable 4th.
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0: Hey, Eddie Mint, Lake Ridge Lodging and Bait Shop. I'll talk to him next Saturday morning during the final day of the Montana Walleye Governor's Cup. We're going to come back. We're going to wrap up this first hour of the Montana Outdoor Radio Show right after this.
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6: And you know what? We're wrapping up this first hour. We have focused an awful lot on Northeast Montana and Fort Peck. Probably for good reason, at least this time of the year, because we got the Governor's Cup coming up next week, and we had a big rain storm. I don't know what they call those, Rigger. It in Northwest Montana, when they had that rain, they said something about an atmospheric or something.
7: Atmospheric river.
6: Mm-hmm. Mm-hmm. Yeah.
7: Yeah. Yeah. But it is also referred to as a toad choker.
8: Oh,
6: mm-hmm. Yeah,
7: that's another meteorological term.
8: Sounds very scientific.
7: Choker. Yeah, toad choker.
6: toad choker. Mm-hmm. Uh-huh. Yeah. You know, we're going to talk to Ruanne there at Tiber. We'll see if available right after the top of the hour. Plus, we're at Flathead Lake Reports with Matt. So we are not ignoring Western Montana or Central Montana or Southwest Montana or all the Montanas. We are the Montana Outdoor Radio Show. We try to cover you border to border. And we try to do it beyond sometimes, too. And we don't do a very good job at any of them because we try to do all that stuff.
7: Very good political answer of you. Yes.
6: Yeah, thank you. So have a good break, and we'll come back and join us again for another hour.
7: I'm going to go lay down.
9: That's the sound of the perfect hot wing. Crispy on the outside, steaming hot on the inside, and drenched in Pork Chop John's signature hot sauce. 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
14: From ABC News, I'm Brian Clark. A day of special events planned around the country to celebrate July 4th and mark 250 years since the signing of the Declaration of Independence. First up, a parade of tall ships in the waters off New York City. ABC's Rachel Scott is there.
15: We're talking about more than 40 tall ships, 20,000 sailors fanning out across the water, 200 military planes flying overhead. They will pass by the Statue of Liberty, the Freedom Tower, and leading the way will be the U.S. Coast Guard Eagle.
14: But triple-digit heat is having an impact on celebrations. However, authorities say that President Trump's speech tonight at the National Mall in Washington will go forward. Justin Brown of D.C. Emergency Management says there will be hydration stations.
16: Have a plan for yourself. Have a plan for your family when you go down. And just be prepared to be patient. There could be lines to get into the secure areas.
14: The heat caused the temporary closure Friday of the Great American State Fair on the National Mall. President Trump was at Mount Rushmore. He shared a social media image showing his face carved into the rock along the four other presidents. And he also said the nation would rededicate itself to greatness while adding,
17: in America, we speak English because that is the language of our founding. And for 1,000 years, That has been the language of freedom.
14: He also took some political shots, describing some political opponents as communists. Taylor Swift and Travis Kelce tied the knot in New York City. They married in a ceremony at Madison Square Garden. There was a robust police presence, but some of Swift's devoted fans were still outside.
2: I'm a huge Swiftie. Just drove 12 hours from Indianapolis, Indiana to be here.
18: We needed something with all the craziness in the world. We needed a great love story.
14: Adam Sandler officiated the star-studded wedding ceremony. You're listening to ABC News.
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14: In Iran... Prayers as the multi-day funeral continues for Iran's supreme leader, who was killed on the first day of the U.S.-Israeli war on Iran. The talks continue to reach a permanent ceasefire, and U.N. Ambassador Mike Waltz tells ABC.
24: President Trump will continue to give diplomacy a chance, but it is backed by the might of the United States military and the United States Navy. As Theodore Roosevelt said, walks awfully, but carry a big stick.
14: Federal appeals court cleared the way for the Trump administration to immediately replace the slavery exhibit at the president's house on Philadelphia's Independence Mall. The city immediately appealed as critics accused the White House of trying to whitewash history. ABC's Stephen Portnoy has more.
25: The panel of the Third Circuit, which is based in Philadelphia, says the new panels that would go up are full of historical context and acknowledge the evil of slavery. That panel, allowing the Park Service to move forward with its plans, includes appointees of George W. Bush, Barack Obama, and Donald Trump. The city of Philadelphia has today filed another appeal urging the court to reconsider its decision.
14: Kelce Fendler arrived in Oahu, Hawaii, 43 days, 17 hours, and 55 minutes after she departed Monterey, California. She rode from California to Hawaii solo, the first American woman to accomplish the feat. I'm Brian Clark, ABC.
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3: Hey, let's take a look at your weather forecast for central Montana. We do have a flood watch in effect through this evening for the East Glacier Park region, so be aware of that. The rest of the forecast looks like this. Today, rain through the day, slight chance of thunderstorms in the afternoon. Now, some of those thunderstorms may produce some heavy rainfall in the afternoon, so wear your water wings. Highs are going to be 55 to 60 degrees. Northwest winds 20 to 25 in the morning. Tonight, mostly cloudy. Rain likely and a slight chance of thunderstorms. Again, those thunderstorms may produce some real heavy rainfall. Lows 45 to 50 degrees. Now, remember, gang, you can watch the latest Montana Outdoor podcast right there on our website. Ooh, this is a good one. This week is featuring videographer, hunting guide, and great friend of the podcast, Taylor Michaels. Taylor talks about the day of fishing he had on Fort Peck with the captain recently. He had quite a... Let him just explain it to you. It was,
6: if you're lucky, you'll get on a pattern or in an area where there's a few of them. But really, I wasn't expecting anything like this. I caught the biggest walleye of my life three times that day.
3: That's a heck of a
5: same
3: day.
5: Same walleye or three different
3: ones?
5: Progressively larger.
3: Huh? Yeah. He really did have a heck of a day recently on Fort Beck. Now, if that is any indication of how good walleye fishing is going to be on that body of water right now, then you are going to see quite the Governor's Cup this year. If you have not registered to compete in the Gov Cup, you better do it right now, man. Now, you got to see this podcast, see all those beautiful fish that he caught. It's all playing right there on the go-to website, MontanaOutdoor.com.
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5: In Butte, America, shop Three Bears, Alaska. They are Montana Outdoor approved for hunting and fishing. Captain?
8: Thank you, Director. Captain here at the Montana Outdoor Radio Show, Fort Peck headquarters. Yes, and the old saying, we're still afloat. We are still afloat here, considering all the moisture we received yesterday afternoon and evening. We have in the command center, which is always climate controlled, the director, Deadeye Denny. Good morning, Denny.
5: Hey, good morning. Happy 4th of July, Captain.
8: Miguel Lee, who is answering the phones. Kokanee Quinn, who's, I'm assuming he's going to cook up burgers and hot dogs. It is the 4th of July.
9: Oh, I was thinking of you, so I did a little dessert that's delicious. But yeah, you know, to go along with your hamburgers and hot dogs. Yeah.
3: Oh, yeah. Good dessert she made there.
8: If you like downrigger, you eat the dessert first, then you go to the hot dogs.
3: And I already ate it, so I'll just tell you how it was.
9: Yes, delicious.
3: It really spoiled
8: your dinner. And, of course, you just heard Downrigger Dale, who is the rigger caster and the podcaster. Mm-hmm. We'll talk a little bit more about that podcast he did with Taylor Michaels, who I guess it was last Saturday that he fished, wasn't it?
3: Yeah.
8: Was it last Saturday he was here?
3: Yeah, just recently, yeah.
8: Yeah, this time of the year, things run together for me that I can't really figure out what's going on.
3: Well, that and your heavy drinking causes you to not remember very well.
8: We got Ruann from Tiber Marina on the telephone. Good morning, Ruann.
10: Well, good morning. Happy 4th of July.
3: Happy 4th.
10: Yeah.
8: That was kind of like a good morning. Was really, you really had to try to get that one out. Yeah, you must be busy up there at Tiber Marina.
10: Oh, we are busy up here. It's a little quiet right now. You know, everybody's either going out fishing or I think relaxing from last night's festivities. But it is busy. There are a lot of campers and a lot of people, a lot of boaters out.
8: You know, and of course, you guys are the hub right there at the marina. So what's the fishing like there at Tiber?
10: Well, you know, you get different stories, but it's been good. There's been, our northerner much more lively this year than they were last year. There's a lot of activity there. A lot of 15 to 19, which is a good size if you're looking for the eaters. There's been a few nice big ones come out. We had a 33 and a half incher come out just the other day. They put them back in, not come out. I don't want to say come out, but I got the picture. I got a couple pictures and another 31. So there's some nice big fish being caught. You do have to be careful of a little bit of debris in the river with all the stuff coming down. You know, I think it's a little muddy at the top ends of both. But there's a little bit of stuff floating around now and then because of all the pressure coming down the river, and we're still coming up just a tad. We're supposed to be leveling out here, but we are actually, I guess, a little above full pool, so our waters are keep growing. Which is good to see us so full. I like to see this.
3: Yeah,
8: right. So Leonard mentioned in Great Falls his rain gauge was 9 inches for the month of June. It's Leonard. That's a Leonard rain report. Keep that in mind. But what kind of water did you guys get up there at Tiber Marina during the month of June?
10: We haven't had the 9. They get a lot more than we do. But I'd say, I know we've had over 3 to 4 inches, which is, you know, pretty good for the whole year. But we've had a lot of rain, and things are green, which is really nice to see. It's green, and the trees are growing. So, you know, it can't complain about the water, and it's kept us full. We were so low last year. We were about 10 foot below full pool last year. That was not good.
3: Yeah.
10: So we like to see this water. Yeah.
8: Well, I drove Wednesday and Thursday. I drove back and forth basically literally from the east end to the west end of the east end, and the crops are unbelievably looking good. all over the place, which is so nice when you're driving around. You see them, and you know, they used to say it was $1 million rain, but now I think the way things are, it's probably the $1 billion rain with a B that we receive. Yeah. So anyway, sounds good. You're going to be open all weekend. How's the reservations going? I know that Amy and Kenny were there. They were there last year. That was a tournament. But
10: Good? Nope. Yeah, we have next week's getting a little full. I think I have a couple left, but, you know, it's always good to call ahead and get reservations because it starts right now, especially for August, it starts booking up. So, and August is usually a good month for fishing, and we have our kids. They're supposed to be doing the kids' camp again this year, starting that up in mid-August. So if you're looking for reservations, it's always good to call ahead.
8: Okay. Now, if they name-dropped Downrigger Dale, they said, well, Downrigger Dale, would you kick somebody out of the campsite and put them in the campsite because they mentioned Downrigger Dale?
10: I might consider it, but, you know.
3: Yeah. If I was him, I wouldn't use that.
10: I might give him an ice cream discount, you know.
3: There you go. Yeah. Do you eat like your friend Downrigger? Because if you do, then yeah, you're in, man.
8: Yeah, you know, that name dropping that name has never gotten me anywhere either, so no. I wouldn't recommend doing it.
3: Investigate it. Gotcha.
8: What's the phone number?
10: 406-759-5637.
8: All right, let's do a little cooking now.
5: Yes, sir. Thank you, yes. Captain. It's time to do some cooking with Kokanee, of course, from the kitchens of MontanaOutdoor.com.

0: other night, the milkman, my husband, I was mulling over what recipe I was going to do, and he was like, you know what? I would love to taste a piece of that Big Boy's strawberry pie. Or he lived in the South for a while. It was also Shoney's.
1: Yep.
0: And so I went looking, and I found the copycat recipe for Big Boy's strawberry pie, and I am making it today. 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
0: easy. 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Let it chill for about 3 hours and cover it with some whipped cream, and you are good to go. 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
2: Lovely. Thank you, Kokanee. Straight ahead on the Montana Outdoor Radio Show, Downrigger, the Big Boy Dale, has statewide trivia on a first-time winner Saturday. What kind of topic you got this hour there, Rigger?
1: I wonder if these topics are hints as well. The topics that I give usually are hints. This hour's topic is, why did he remove property?
2: Alrighty, we are all and intrigued as we could be, and we will be back and try to make you a winner right after this.
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2: And good morning. 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Thank you for listening. 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From Valor Coffee, which we enjoy every Saturday morning here on the Montana Outdoor Radio Show, you get a 2-ounce packet of their signature roast. 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And from Steve Harada, a large Steve's Bail Bonds and Wolf Point Canvas Tote Bag. 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That's 721-1290 for a chance to play and win with Downrigger Dale.
1: Yeah, on this day, 250 years ago, they ratified the famous Declaration of Independence. Now, in that famous document, there is a line that everybody knows. It says, life, liberty, and the pursuit of happiness. However, that was not the original writing of that line. It was first written as life, liberty, and the pursuit of what? Is it A, pursuit of peace, B, pursuit of freedom, or C, pursuit of property?
2: What an awesome question.
8: Yeah.
1: So your question again is, what was the original line in the Declaration of Independence? Life, liberty, and the pursuit of what? Was it A, pursuit of peace, B, pursuit of freedom, or C, pursuit of property?
2: All right, 406-721-1290. If you have never been a winner of any kind, and while we wait for that winner, let's head on up to the fish camp and check in with Chansey in Kalispell.
9: Good morning, Montana. Chance here at the fish camp to give you that weekly fishing report for up here in Kalispell. Things are looking pretty good. Still getting some good reports up on Bitterroot on the Kokanee. Guys been trolling up there, doing pretty good. Getting some pretty decent fish up to about 15 inches. Fishing that 50 to 70 foot range. Seems like trolling's been the best. A few guys jigging, but trolling's been the best. Small dodgers with little hoochies. Middle Thompson's still getting some reports. It's definitely a little slower this year than it was last year, but some nice fish. Been hearing fish up to about 16 inches. Small dodger. Sounds like green's been pretty good for your wedding rings or your hoochies. Out in that a little bit deeper water, that 50 to 70 also up there has been a pretty good depth. Hearing some nice perch up on the weed beds up there in Middle Thompson also. Lower Thompson's been pretty good on the pike and some decent bass. Pretty quiet on the Kokanee this week. Had a good report last week that got into some nice ones trolling up there. Loon Lake out in Thompson's been good. Guys getting into some nice largemouth, smallmouth. A few pretty decent crappies been good. McGregor, sounds like the lake trout fishing's been really good out there. Guys mostly been jigging in that 80 to 120 foot of water, like 1 ounce. Zimmer glow grubs have been good. Any of your Zimmer's Letigators, any of your tubes, that kind of stuff's been good. A lot of smaller fish in that 2 to 5 pound range, but a good eating size. Smallmouth bass fishing's been good out there. Just doing drop shots, chatter baits. Crankbaits have been pretty good. And a few guys trolling for rainbows along the shore, picking up some decent rainbows on flatfish or Berkeley flicker shads. Mary Ronan, been a little quiet. Guys getting in a few perch, but it's been a little tougher. They're definitely getting into some of those pikes. We want to go down there and whack some of them, get them out of there. Anywhere from Mount Meadows over to Camp Tuffet, and those weed beds have been pretty good. Spinner baits have been good. Throwing big jerk baits have been good. Still a little bit of kokanee action. Guys been getting down there early in the morning, picking up some decent kokes. Still getting some good reports up on Dickey on the kokanee. Pretty nice fish also. Some good smallmouth up there, too. Had a couple good reports on that. Flathead Lake kind of blew back out again on the delta with all that rain we had. Guys still fishing out there on that mud line. Been decent. The mid-lake bar's been pretty good. Flatfish, Brad Super Baits behind flashers have been good. Still good down there, painted rocks down to shelter, and Cedar Island's been fishing pretty good. And then still getting some pretty good reports down that south end over there, Elmo, Big Arm, Wallsteads on some nice perch and good smallmouth action. Swan Lake had a couple of good reports over there, guys, getting in the lake trout. Before we had all that rain, they were over around the river mouth there. The highway side's been good. And then fishing pike over there in the south end's been pretty decent. Other than that, the rivers are all pretty blown out. Should be straightened out hopefully here in the next few days to a week. I'll keep you updated on that. But hey, everybody have a great 4th of July and be safe out there.
2: Great job, Chansey. Thank you so much. We have a contestant on the line for Downriggers Trivia. Tom Petranek in Lewistown, Montana. How you doing this morning, Tom?
8: I'm doing great. Happy 4th.
2: Thank you. Happy 4th of July to you. Repeat the question for Mr. Petranek. Would you there down there?
1: Brother Tom, so the famous line, life, liberty, and the pursuit of happiness, was originally written differently by Thomas Jefferson. He wrote life, liberty, and the pursuit of what? Was it A, pursuit of peace, B, pursuit of freedom, or C, pursuit of property?
2: What do you think, Tom?
8: It's pursuit of property.
1: Mm-hmm. Yeah, Thomas Jefferson replaced property with pursuit of happiness in the Declaration of Independence, primarily to emphasize that human rights go beyond mere material wealth. He was heavily influenced by Enlightenment ideals, which was a thing back in the day, and also George Mason's earlier Virginia Declaration of Rights, which recognized human aspirations beyond land ownership. Additionally, historians believe this was a deliberate political maneuver to avoid the legal legitimacy of ownership of enslaved people as property. He tried to get that in there, and they took it out. Yeah.
2: Mm-hmm. Hey, Tom, thank you for being a listener, first off, and congratulations. We'll get your prize package mailed out to you, okay?
8: All righty. Hey, thanks much. Thanks. Guys, have a good day.
2: Thank you. Tom Petranek in Lewistown.
1: He was a smart dude, man.
2: All right. Back with more from the captain next on the Montana Outdoor Radio Show.
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14: Well, we got a little bit of a wave up around the northwestern half of the state, trying to poke a hole in this heat pattern we got building in here. Now, in between the two, there's going to be some windy conditions at times, especially around parts of the backcountry and around the lakes. I know how you boaters are, especially sailors now, as we get winds there chopping in at about 20 to 25 miles per hour. Other than that, I think that we're going to go through today really without out a weather hitch. It's just going to be a little bit above average temperature-wise as we work our way back into those mid and upper 80s. Now, we'll reintroduce the chance of some moisture coming back in, and that's on account of a little sip of it coming in from the southeast. We'll see that increase going into Monday, and we'll have some pop-up storms probably about midday through about afternoon. But I'll tell you one thing, the heat really not going anyplace. I mean, it will temporarily, but that cooler air that's confined over the northwest is going to stay there on the other side of this stationary front, and that's going to keep southwestern Montana in kind of a muggy feel with a chance of some pop-up showers through about midweek. But then sunshine returns as we get into Thursday, and then a dry little cold front just sweeps right through. It'll clear out skies and shave a few degrees off the temperatures, and by that, I mean very few.
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1: Hey, but first, what do you say we take a look at your forecast for west of the Continental Divide. Looks like this. Today, mostly sunny, highs in the mid to upper 80s, west winds 15 miles an hour to in the afternoon. Tonight, mostly clear, gonna have some lows in the lower to mid 50s, northwest winds 15 miles an hour. Sunday, mostly sunny, highs in the mid to upper 80s, northwest winds again 15. Sunday night, partly cloudy, lows in the mid-50s, northwest winds around 15. 15 is the number of the day there. Don't forget, you can always get lots more information, and I mean lots, right there on the go-to website, MontanaOutdoor.com.
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2: 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We'll be back with the captain and Scott Collinsworth at Fort Peck Marina in 30 seconds.
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8: And thank you, Director. 25 before 8, Montana Outdoor Radio Show. Scott Collinsworth, and I know he's busy. He was busy yesterday. I said, Scott, you going fishing today? I texted him. He goes, no, I'm too busy down here at the Marina Tackle Shop and helping out folks. Good morning, Scott Collinsworth. How you doing?
15: Good morning, Captain and crew. How are you guys all doing this morning?
1: Good morning, Scatter.
15: Oh, what a beautiful morning here on Fort Peck Lake.
1: I bet.
15: Oh, it's great. We're celebrating America's 250th anniversary. Mm-hmm. Boats are going in the water. It's a nice calm breeze. The sun's out. It doesn't get a whole lot better.
2: How do you say the sesquicentennial? Is that what we, what is this?
1: Sesquicentennial.
2: Sesquicentennial, all right.
1: Yeah, sesquicentennial.
15: That's a mouthful.
0: Yeah. Be wrong with confidence.
8: It sounds like, it appears that, and it sounds like Scott Collinsworth is running for office the way he opened up that introduction.
1: I'll bet you it's going to be
8: not running for office.
1: It's going to be a party at the Marina Bar, isn't it, tonight?
15: Absolutely it is. Oh. It was a party last night, and we're going to build on her tonight.
1: All righty. Oh, man, I'm jealous. I wish I was there.
8: Scott, let's talk about the Governor's Cup. There's 151 teams, is that correct?
15: Yes, correct. Right now, as of yesterday, we're sitting at 151 teams, so we do have some spots available, guys. If anybody's thinking about coming out, this one is shaping up to be phenomenal.
1: Oh,
15: we finally
1: is.
15: Got some good weather. Things are going to stabilize. The fish have been a little bit funky with this first part of this nice little warming trend, but I think by the end of the week, it's going to get rocking and rolling on the walleye world.
16: Well, you know, Scott, it's rigor. If you look at my podcast and look at the fish that Taylor Michaels caught, I'm looking at him right now. My goodness. Wow. I mean, that, and he hasn't fished Fort Peck that much, and he picked the spots to go to. If you look at that, I mean, that was probably a 50-pound day. So this could be a monster tournament.
15: Yeah, I think it's shaping up to be over 100 pounds again. There's no doubt about it, the way this is going to go. We've got some very exciting new things in the Gov Cup this year. If we can get to 175 teams by the end of Thursday, where first place goes to $20,000 this year, so that's a $5,000 increase. Payouts have all went up, and then the all-new exciting random fish pot for the bottom 90% of the field. So even if you come out and you don't have as great a day as you were hoping for, you still have a chance to win some really good money.
16: Yeah. Yeah, I love that one.
8: And I don't know right now during this weekend if it's even possible to gauge how to do some fishing, because there's probably 50-50 pleasure boaters and anglers out there. And it seems like the folks that I was talking to, they said there's a angler at every point in Fort Peck, which is just about nearly impossible because it's such a large body of water. But what do you think the weights are going to be to bring the top prize home this year? Do you think it'll be around 100?
15: Nah, more. I'm going to guess 105. That's my guess. It'll be right around 105 to win this thing again this year.
8: Yeah. And
15: we got some great anglers that always show up and fish well on Fort Peck. We've got some exciting, you know, new anglers coming from South Dakota and North Dakota, and even some as, you know, out of the Midwest down there. So I think you're going to see some really good anglers. You're going to see some huge bags. And we're just going to have a blast. It's going to be a great week. And, I mean, Gov Cup week's always a blast to begin with, but we finally got some good weather, and that's going to help us out tremendously.
16: Yeah. I predict 115.
15: 115, nice.
2: Yeah. Am I supposed to be writing these down?
16: Well, write mine down.
2: Okay, sure.
15: Don't
8: write anything down here on this.
15: I'm having 113, and that means I'm going to lose.
8: All right, Scotty. Well, I don't know if there's anything else you can add, but we got to get we want to get to 175 teams so we can give away $20,000 to the top team. And so we're encouraging anybody that's on the fence to get off that fence and get on the roster.
16: Can I emphasize one more thing real quick? Think about this side pot. What tournament do you know that you can have a horrible day and still win $5,000?
0: No kidding.
16: I mean, that's so cool.
15: Yeah, it's drawn a lot of interest. We're really excited about the changes for it. And just like Captain said, if anybody's on the fence, guys, it's time to get in. We're going to have a great tournament. It's just going to be fun. Don't hesitate. Jump in and let's go have some fun together.
8: Hey, Scott, real quick question. I was having a conversation with somebody yesterday. How does a side pot deal drawing work? Do you draw, like, if I catch 30.7 pounds on the first day, and do you draw that number out? Or how does that work? Because if I'm not in the top 20%, which would be whatever that figure would be, how does that work for the side pots?
15: Yeah, so the side pots at the end of the day, they will be drawing random numbers. That way, you know, nobody can try to manipulate anything. Nobody's going to have a clue what the numbers are, you know, until the end of the day. But, yeah, at the end of the day, they will be drawing the numbers for the random fish pots each day.
8: Okay, is that the actual weight of the team or the team's number?
15: Nope, the actual weight of what you caught for that day. And the closest teams to that weight will be the winners.
8: Okay, well, no manipulation. That means Downrigger is out. He loves to manipulate just about anything he gets involved in. So, thanks, Scotty. I know you're busy. We appreciate you spending some time with us this morning. Scott Collingsworth, Fort Peck Marina. Say hi to Jess for us. She's such a great, great gal.
15: Yeah, she's up there getting the kitchen ready to start cooking breakfast for everybody.
8: All right, we'll be up there and enjoy it. Let's get Matt from Flathead Lake on the phone. Good morning, Matt.
17: Hey, good morning, Captain. Rock chip up. There you go.
2: Oh,
17: we got a big one on, Captain.
2: Oh, yeah. Got a tutorial going on here.
16: We got one on.
17: Happy 4th, everybody.
18: Happy 4th as well, man.
16: Captain Matt.
17: We're fishing the by the Delta here, Big Fork side. We're pulling flatfish on the bottom. We got Rick Ramis, my buddy from Canada, down here with his two boys and his wife. We got a birthday boy, and he's got a rod in his hand right now, Captain.
0: That's awesome.
16: Keep your rod tip up, eh?
17: You betcha, eh?
16: Yeah, that's exciting. So he's got a big one there.
17: Oh, here we go.
16: How many have you caught so far today, you think, Captain Matt?
17: We just got out here, got one in the cooler already, and we got a real nice one on right now.
16: Fun.
17: We got color yet?
19: What's the counter stay there, Mike?
17: We got 60. We're pulling flatfish right now, right on the bottom. They're still feeding on those big whitefish on the bottom.
16: Oh,
17: so,
16: boy.
17: And a little whitefish perch info. We got a lot of perch on the surface, so I'm thinking another three more weeks, we should see those perch moving in, a third. And, we'll get that whitefish bite going.
16: Oh, boy.
2: Awesome.
16: Man.
8: So, if a guy wants to get on the water with you, Matt, what's the number to call?
17: 844 Trish.
19: Here we go. Big
17: fish. Rod tip up.
19: Oh, whoa.
2: How big are we talking about here?
16: Yeah.
17: That's a 36 incher.
16: Ooh,
2: oh,
16: boy.
2: Mama.
16: Oh, yeah.
8: Oh, nice.
16: Land that thing now. Come on, baby.
17: It's in the net, guys. In the net.
0: All right.
16: That's what we like.
20: Hi.
17: All right, Captain. Everyone have a good port.
16: All right.
17: Everyone have a good port. Be safe out there. 844 Fish. Give us a call. We'll get you on the water.
16: Go get him, Captain.
8: All right, send us a picture of that fish. We'll put it on MontanaOutdoor.com.
2: Oh, yeah, for sure.
8: You know, Matt's amazing. He can actually measure the fish in the water before he puts it in the net.
2: Well, been at this a while.
16: He's done it a time or two.
2: Mm-hmm. Yeah.
8: Downrigger has that trait too, but he's always off a couple inches.
16: Yeah. Well, they tend to be bigger when they're my fish in the net. I know that.
8: They certainly do, Ollie. Okay, we're going to come back. Hopefully, get old Jonathan Miller on the phone. He's got a report from Canyon Ferry, Hauser, and Holter when we return to the Montana Outdoor Radio Show on the 4th of July, celebrating America's independence. After this.
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4: All right, 12 before 8, Montana Outdoor Radio Show. Jonathan Miller is on the phone this morning with reports from Canyon Ferry, Hauser, and Holter. Before we get into that, congratulations on your third place finish, you and your partner at the Canyon Ferry Walleye Festival last weekend. 80 pounds won that tournament. It was quite the tournament. How did you guys?

0: Needless to say, I got a lot of net practice in that day, but that's all right. I mean, I'm going to take a third place finish any day.
1: So tell us, what's the report, fishing report on Canyon Ferry and Hauser and Holter?
0: Yeah, so we'll start, of course, up at Canyon Ferry, which right now is the lake I'm most familiar with, all things considered. South end still producing, yet bottom bouncing is the go-to technique. You could probably still catch some on cranks, but it's going to be mainly bottom bouncing. Really, most of the fishing, especially during the tournament, was on the mid-lake side, kind of Snaggy Bay, Goose Flats area. Bottom bouncing through there was still producing, even at depth, and by depth I'm talking about 20 feet. From there on, the north end was all the casting. That's is really good for jigging up there. And what was weird is it was all on east side of the lake. So we fished west side, but it just did not produce quite the same as the east side. So if you're going to be getting out on Canyon Ferry, I'd be really looking at the east side. So you're talking ponds 1, 2, 3 for duck ponds on south end, Goose Flats, and then just kind of all the different points up north. Trout action still really hot from mid-lake to the dam. Just patrolling brighter colored cranks. They're about 10 to 20 feet deep. So still fighting really hard. The water temps are staying cooler with all the rain and weather. So I'd really, if you want a good fight at the end of your line, that's where that would be targeting. Moving on down to Hauser, not much has really changed from the prior week. Still, walleyes are kind of starting to move up into the flats on the rock points, kind of all along any weed edges or in between weed beds. Same with the causeway, any good rocky point kind of in the causeway arm is going to hold some walleye. The trout, you can still catch them pretty good in front of Spokane Bay there, kind of chilling deeper water down through lakeside. Otherwise, really, they're going to be kind of right there by White Sandy to the dam in that real deep water. So that's what I'd be looking at targeting, you know, that 10, 20 feet, just like Canyon Ferry with cranks. Moving on down to Holter, Gates is pretty well weeded out, but I'd still launch her just because to get access to that canyon, still hot as all get out. It is amazing fishing. I'm getting great report after great report. Guys really targeting through that canyon, going with bottom bouncers, drop shots, jigs. I mean, you name it. As long as you can get it down there to that walleye's depth, guys are just catching fish, and it's been good quality fish. So Holter's really showing off for us. It's pretty amazing, so take advantage while the getting's good. There are some perch getting caught through the canyon too on walleye tackle, if you're using small enough tackle, I should say. So, you know, keep an eye out for that. I know a lot of guys like to target those big perch. Moving into the lower section, there are kokanee getting caught. I'm hearing more and more frequent reports of kokanee being caught. Usually about this time of year is when they start getting a little deeper, so I'd be looking a little deeper for those fish. And if you get bored, well, the trout are still biting good. So that's what I have for you. Hopefully you guys start catching some fish for the 4th. If you guys have any more questions, you can certainly call me and my crew over at Capital Sports at 443-2978.
1: All right, Jonathan Miller. Thanks a lot, Jonathan. Have yourself a happy and safe 4th. We'll talk to you next Saturday morning right here on the Montana Outdoor Radio Show. Straight ahead, we're going to wrap up the show. I was going to say the first hour. I don't want to even go off the air. We'll be back after this.
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8: So, Captain, last hour I pondered how many times we've actually done the Montana Outdoor Radio Show on the 4th of July. Mm-hmm. And there have been five. 1998, 2009, 2015, 2020, and 2026.
9: That explains everything on your performance during the show today.
8: I don't know what that means, but I'm going to take it as a compliment. Right? So.
9: That's a stunning stat, Director.
8: Well, thank you, Captain. Thank you, Captain. I'm kind of choked up now.
9: Something I would expect from Downrigger Dale. And that is not a compliment, by the way. Rigger, okay. You got that podcast. It's already dropped. It's getting a lot of views. I haven't had a chance to watch it yet, but I'm going to.
10: Yeah, before
9: I take my nap today.
10: The pictures of those fish. You did a great job taking those pictures, but I'm going to tell you, when a guy breaks his personal best three times in one day, that's crazy. And you got to watch this podcast, and especially the way Taylor explains it all, and he's so excited, and some other great stories. So I hope you enjoy that podcast.
9: All right. We'll see you next week on the boat ramp at the Montana Walleye Governor's Cup. You know, I'd rather do the show on the 4th than on the 5th. The 5th usually seems to be
10: that's a downer.
9: A hangover day.
11: I was going to say.
9: You probably had a 5th the day on the 4th, so I don't know. Anyway, happy 4th of July, everybody. We'll see you next time.
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13: Brian Clark, 250 years since the Declaration of Independence was approved in Philadelphia. That city today buried a time capsule to be opened in 250 years. And America 250 Commissioner Reginald Brown says,
14: "This is a gift to the future. To capture who we are, our dreams, our challenges, and our shared humanity."
13: And tall ships are parading up the Hudson River. ABC's Rachel Scott has more on the lead ship, the Coast Guard Eagle.
15: This is a war prize from Germany. Now it's primarily a training vessel for the next generation of Coast Guard officers. Everything done the old-fashioned way. So we were there. We were hauling the lines. We were climbing up the mast of the ship to set the sails. 47 feet in the air. The cadets have to go all the way up to the top, 150 feet high.
13: The weather is having an impact on the celebrations. The East Coast set to experience another day of triple-digit temperatures. The EMS chief in Washington, D.C., John Donnelly, says,
16: "Fourth of July is typically our busiest day of the year, where we run 500 to 600 calls a day. I think we're going to be over 1,000 this weekend."
13: And President Trump will speak tonight at the National Mall, one day after a speech at Mount Rushmore.
17: "We stand beneath the monument of these heroes, a true group of unbelievable people, and we rededicate ourselves to being a nation as big, bold, noble, and as great as these American giants."
13: He also criticized political opponents, describing some as communists. Taylor Swift and Travis Kelce married in New York City. Celebrities were invited to the festivities in Madison Square Garden. While Swift's legions of fans were not, several did brave the heat outside.
18: "It is very private. Like, there's so much security, so no one can get in. But I still think this is, like, her way of, like, letting us experience it with her, which I just think is so special."
13: Adam Sandler served as the officiant. You're listening to ABC News.
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13: Three people were killed and 7 others had to be rescued after their boat capsized on Lake Geneva in southern Wisconsin during powerful storms. Meanwhile, 9 people had to be rescued and a boat sank in a thunderstorm on Lake Michigan Friday. It's been just over a week since the devastating twin earthquakes in Venezuela. The death toll now exceeds 2,600 people, and the search continues for anyone who's still alive. Celebrity chef Jose Andres and his World Central Kitchen are on the ground to support first responders.
21: "The temperature here plus the humidity makes the conditions, the search and rescue conditions, really very difficult."
13: 2 people were killed. Another was hurt in a mall shooting Friday in Dearborn, Michigan.
22: Dearborn Police Chief Isa Shaheen says it all started between 2 groups at the Fairlane Town Center Mall.
23: "It appears this was not a random act of violence. It was between 2 parties that knew each other here at the mall, and a fight began that escalated in gunfire. It appears that both parties had firearms,
22: which were handguns," says the chief.
23: "We have a number of the people involved at the station, and we're interviewing them to better understand what led to this escalation. But I can assure you that those involved or responsible for this will be held accountable."
22: He says they don't yet know the motive.
13: That's ABC's Chuck Sievertson. Princess Cruises says its ship docked in San Francisco because of a norovirus outbreak underboard underwent cleaning and disinfection, and it's now back at sea heading to Alaska. I'm Brian Clark, ABC News.
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1: Well, good morning, everyone. There was our ABC News for our 8 o'clock hour, and happy 4th of July. As we are going right on into our gorgeous Saturday morning, let's take a look at our weather forecast today. Sunny skies and high of 82, wind gets as high as 22 miles an hour. This evening, mostly clear skies with a low of 53. Sunday sees a chance of rain and thunderstorms with a high of 84. Monday, once again, afternoon thunderstorms, a high of 79. And afternoon thunderstorms again on Tuesday with a high of 81. So enjoy that sunshine for our holiday for today. Not that there's any reason not to. Currently here in Butte, we are at 61 degree and sunny. It is going to be a scorcher today. And that has been our KBOW weather. And this is Luke Bryan to start off our day. 52 degrees, my weather just updated. 52 in Butte, 54 in Dillon, 56 degrees in Three Forks. There we go. And now it's Luke Bryan and catch a song came on your hometown station.

0: Elton Jackson just retired a week ago, but still love his songs. We'll play him here on KBOW. And we are headed right on through this 8 o'clock hour on our nation's birthday. Thanks for tuning in on your hometown station. Got more great music and our weather discussion coming up in just a bit. So stick around.
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0: Jackson Dean and Heavens to Betsy. That brings us into our weather discussion on KBOW. Staff meteorologist Jeff Womack.
1: Well, we got a little bit of a wave up around the northwestern half of the state trying to poke a hole in this heat pattern we got building in here. Now, in between the two, there's going to be some windy conditions at times, especially around parts of the backcountry and around the lakes. I know how you boaters are, especially sailors now, as we get winds there chopping in at about 20 to 25 miles per hour. Other than that, I think that we're going to go through today really without a weather hitch. It's just going to be a little bit above average temperature-wise as we work our way back into those mid and upper 80s. Now, we'll reintroduce the chance of some moisture coming back in, and that's on account of a little sip of it coming in from the southeast. We'll see that increase going into Monday, and we'll have some pop-up storms probably about midday through about afternoon. But I'll tell you one thing, the heat really not going anyplace. I mean, it will temporarily, but that cooler air that's confined over the northwest is going to stay there on the other side of this stationary front, and that's going to keep southwestern Montana in kind of a muggy feel with a chance of some pop-up showers through about midweek. But then sunshine returns as we get into Thursday, and then a dry little cold front just sweeps right through. It'll clear out skies and shave a few degrees off the temperatures, and yeah, by that I mean very few. We'll take a look at the hot forecast I got for you coming up.
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1: Well, we got a little bit of a wave up around the northwestern half of the state trying to poke a hole in this heat pattern we got building in here. Now, in between the two, there's going to be some windy conditions at times, especially around parts of the backcountry and around the lakes. I know how you boaters are, especially sailors now, as we get winds there chopping in at about 20 to 25 miles per hour. Other than that, I think that we're going to go through today really without a weather hitch. It's just going to be a little bit above average temperature-wise as we work our way back into those mid and upper 80s. Now, we'll reintroduce the chance of some moisture coming back in, and that's on account of a little sip of it coming in from the southeast. We'll see that increase going into Monday, and we'll have some pop-up storms probably about midday through about afternoon. But I'll tell you one thing, the heat really not going anyplace. I mean, it will temporarily, but that cooler air that's confined over the northwest is going to stay there on the other side of this stationary front, and that's going to keep southwestern Montana in kind of a muggy feel with a chance of some pop-up showers through about midweek. But then sunshine returns as we get into Thursday, and then a dry little cold front just sweeps right through. It'll clear out skies and shave a few degrees off the temperatures, and yeah, by that I mean very few.
0: Well, thank you, Jeff. Let's take a quick look at our current conditions here in Butte. 53 degrees and sunny. My weather update has finally gone through. 53 as well in Phillipsburg, 55 in Deer Lodge, 59 degrees in Helena and Anaconda, 65 already in Boulder. That's been KBOW weather.
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0: Good morning with information that you need at 8:30. I'm Morgan Griffin. Well, a 20-year-old man is fighting his arrest by Immigration and Customs Enforcement after Mass ICE agents detained him in Bozeman on Monday. David Cortez Torres is reported primary caregiver for his grandmother, who lives in the area and is receiving treatment for cancer. According to the petition for a writ of habeas corpus, agents allegedly held Cortez Torres for more than 24 hours at the Helena Airport, keeping him in a small holding room on public land with more than 15 other people. His lawyers say that agents pressured him to leave the country and even offered to pay him to leave voluntarily. Agents also reportedly limited his contact with his attorneys to a single 3-minute phone call. KBZK reports that lawyers say the arrest was part of an operation targeting Latinos in the area. A nonprofit law firm called Upper Seven Law filed a petition in federal court on Wednesday asking the government to defend its decision to arrest and detain Cortez Torres. A judge ordered that he must remain in Montana until the case is resolved, a hearing set for Tuesday in the federal courthouse in Great Falls. Firefighters are responding to a new fire yesterday south of Darby. KPAX reports that the Deer Hollow Fire is estimated at 407 acres as of 9 p.m. last night, ignited in private lands, threatening structures in the Rye Creek area, according to the Ravalli County Office of Emergency Management. No structures have been lost. KBOW News Time is 8:31.
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0: 50 years ago, the people of Harlem carefully packed a snapshot of their community into a time capsule. Inside were photographs, newspapers, community signatures, and everyday keepsakes, all sealed away during America's bicentennial celebration in 1976 with instructions to open a half century later. Simple plan, right? Well, KXLH reports the problem was that over time, as Harlem changed and people passed or moved away, almost no one remembered where the time capsule had gone or that it even existed, but they found it. And on Wednesday, community members gathered at Harlem Library to finally open the capsule and discovered photographs, newspapers, event programs, and pages of signatures from residents who gathered in 1976 to celebrate the nation's 200th birthday. The unveiling was organized by the Harlem Civic Association Harlem Library as part of the community lead-up to America's 250th anniversary. With the information that you need, at 8:33, I am Morgan Griffin, and you are now up to date on Butte's Hometown Station, KBOW.

I was like that song because I just imagined how many people do not know what a payphone is. It's where you put the quarter in, then you can call someone, guys. Anyways, let's keep it rolling here with more great country music as we are headed right on through our 4th of July holiday. It's Carrie Underwood with Before He Cheats.

Right on, it's a Turnpike with a nice summer song. Here on our 4th of July holiday, it's Diamonds and Gasoline as we are headed towards 9 on your hometown station.

0: That'd be Randy Houser with We Went On KBOW. It's We Are Going. I couldn't quite get went in there. And just did, I guess. Going around through this 9 o'clock hour. Weather discussion coming up. Brand new one from Kane Jesse as we are celebrating the holiday on your hometown station. Thanks for celebrating with me as we are continuing. As a reminder, the parade is going to start at 10 o'clock over at the Civic Center. If you're trying to watch online, if I remember from last couple years, if it doesn't start right away at 10 o'clock, that's okay. I think it's either at 10:30 or 11 starts popping up there on KXLF. If you just want to watch the parade, you're listening once again to Beat's Hometown Country Station.
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0: Kate Chesu with his latest on KBOW. Let's just carry on our way through this hour. A couple more before our weather discussion and Montana news in just a couple minutes.

0: Jody Messina, both always a fun one. Heads Carolina, tails California, going all over our great country here on the 4th of July. But we're not going to go too far because we're going to send you over to our staff meter. I'll just tell you about the weather here in our great state right now on KBOW.
1: Well, we got a little bit of a wave up around the northwestern half of the state trying to poke a hole in this heat pattern we got building in here. Now, in between the two, there's going to be some windy conditions at times, especially around parts of the backcountry and around the lakes. I know how you boaters are, especially sailors now, as we get winds there chopping in at about 20 to 25 miles per hour. Other than that, I think that we're going to go through today really without a weather hitch. It's just going to be a little bit above average temperature wise as we work our way back into those mid and upper 80s. Now we'll reintroduce the chance of some moisture coming back in, and that's on account of a little sip of it coming in from the southeast. We'll see that increase going into Monday, and we'll have some pop-up storms probably about midday through about afternoon. But I'll tell you one thing, the heat really not going anyplace. I mean, it will temporarily, but that cooler air that's confined over the northwest is going to stay there on the other side of this stationary front, and that's going to keep southwestern Montana in kind of a muggy feel with a chance of some pop-up showers through about midweek. But then sunshine returns as we get into Thursday, and then a dry little cold front just sweeps right through. It'll clear out skies and shave a few degrees off the temperatures, and yeah, by that I mean very few. We'll take a look at the hot forecast I got for you coming up.
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1: Well, we got a little bit of a wave up around the northwestern half of the state trying to poke a hole in this heat pattern we got building in here. Now, in between the two, there's going to be some windy conditions at times, especially around parts of the backcountry and around the lakes. I know how you boaters are, especially sailors now, as we get winds there chopping in at about 20 to 25 miles per hour. Other than that, I think that we're going to go through today really without a weather hitch. It's just going to be a little bit above average temperature-wise as we work our way back into those mid and upper 80s. Now, we'll reintroduce the chance of some moisture coming back in, and that's on account of a little sip of it coming in from the southeast. We'll see that increase going into Monday, and we'll have some pop-up storms probably about midday through about afternoon. But I'll tell you one thing, the heat really not going anyplace. I mean, it will temporarily, but that cooler air that's confined over the northwest is going to stay there on the other side of this stationary front, and that's going to keep southwestern Montana in kind of a muggy feel with a chance of some pop-up showers through about midweek. But then sunshine returns as we get into Thursday, and then a dry little cold front just sweeps right through. It'll clear out skies and shave a few degrees off the temperatures, and yeah, by that I mean very few.
0: Well, thank you, Jeff. There was our weather, and here's our local conditions. Currently in Butte, we are at 60 degrees and not a cloud in the sky that I can see. 61 in Phillipsburg, 62 in Deer Lodge, 64 degrees in Helena, 70 degrees in Boulder. And that's been our KBOW weather.
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0: Well, good morning. With the information that you need at 9:30, I'm Morgan Griffin. A 20-year-old man is fighting his arrest by Immigration and Customs Enforcement after Mass ICE agents detained him in Bozeman on Monday. David Cortez Torres is a reported primary caregiver for his grandmother who lives in the area and is receiving treatment for cancer. According to the petition for writ of habeas corpus, agents allegedly held Cortez Torres for more than 24 hours at the Helena Airport, keeping him in a small holding room on public land with more than 15 other people. His lawyers say that agents pressured him to leave the country and even offered to pay him to leave voluntarily. Agents also reported limiting his contact with his attorneys to a single 3-minute phone call. KBZK reports that his lawyers say arrest was part of an operation targeting Latinos in the area. a nonprofit law firm called Upper Seven Law, filed a petition in federal court on Wednesday asking the government to defend its decision to arrest and detain Cortez Torres. A judge ordered that he must remain in Montana until that case is resolved. A hearing is set for Tuesday at the federal courthouse in Great Falls. Firefighters are responding to a new fire yesterday south of South Darby. KPAX reports the Deer Hollow fire is estimated at 407 acres as of 9 p.m. last night, ignited in private lands. 13 structures in the Rye Creek area, according to the Ravalli County Office of Emergency Management. No structures have been lost. KBOW News Time is 9:32.
4: If the USS Montana must go to war beneath the sea, the crew will be called to battle stations by a war song like those that inspired our state's first people. In any conflict to which she's sent, the Montana sailors will take with them a warrior spirit and the best, most lethal technology. 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USSMontanaCommittee.us.
0: 50 years ago, the people of Harlem carefully packed a snapshot of their community into a time capsule. Inside were photographs, newspapers, community signatures, and everyday keepsakes. All sealed away during America's Bicentennial Celebration in 1976, with instructions to open a half century later. A simple plan, right? Well, KXLH reports the problem was that over time, as Harlem changed and people passed away or moved away, almost no one remembered where the time capsule had gone or that even existed. Then on Wednesday, community members gathered at the Harlem Library to finally open the capsule, discovering photographs, newspapers, event programs, and pages of signatures from residents who gathered in 1976 to celebrate the nation's 200th birthday. The unveiling was organized by the Harlem Civic Association, and Harlem Library is part of the community's lead-up to America's 250th anniversary. With the information that you need at 9:33, I'm Morgan Griffin. News This Hour has been brought to us by us here at your hometown stations, as you are now up to date on Beat's Hometown Station, KBOW.

Riley Green and Ella Langley. Don't mind if I do. You are listening to KBOW. You're headed right on through this 9 o'clock hour right here on our Independence Day. Let's play some Toby Keith. This is American Soldier as we are headed towards 10 o'clock.

Lefty in Boston, as we are getting closer to 10 o'clock. That's going to be it for me. Have a great rest of your 4th of July. Parade is starting here in Butte at 10 o'clock. Once again, if you're watching now for KXLF, I think it starts a little bit late, at least has the last couple of years, just so you are aware. But we'll keep you updated on KBOW. Have a great rest of your holiday, everyone.

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1: From ABC News, I'm Chuck Sievertson. Hot, hot, hot in a lot of America, celebrating its 250th. In the 90s and sunny, there's the parade of historic tall ships up the Hudson River in New York City, led by U.S. Coast Guard cutter Eagle, which was boarded by ABC's Rachel Scott.
2: This is a war prize from Germany. Now it's primarily a training vessel for the next generation of Coast Guard officers. Everything done the old-fashioned way. So we were there. We were hauling the lines. We were climbing up the mast of the ship to set the sails. 47 feet in the air. The cadets have to go all the way up to the top, 150 feet high.
1: Where it's nearly 100, ABC News Chief White House Correspondent Mary Bruce reports from the top of the Ferris wheel at the Great American State Fair in the National Mall in Washington.
2: The president, of course, capping the night with his own remarks from the base of the Washington Monument, where thousands are still expected to gather despite this heat. The president is promising he's going to show up no matter what, even joking that he's going to give lengthy remarks just to prove that he can do anything. And then, of course, the night ending with a colossal fireworks display. 850,000 pyrotechnics, 10 times larger than the traditional fireworks show here in D.C.
1: Russia's defense ministry claims Ukraine launched nearly 500 long-range drones last night in Russian regions, including Moscow. The days-long funeral services for Iran's Ayatollah Khamenei continuing today in Tehran. The eulogies and readings from the Quran. Officials say the former supreme leader was killed during the war in late February. More pardons, ABC's Mike Dubusky.
3: On Truth Social, President Trump writing that he signed 6 pardons for people who've been convicted of violating the Clean Air Act. Specifically, those individuals who were not named were found to have tampered with the emission systems in commercial trucks, allowing those vehicles to dodge environmental regulations. The president said they'd been persecuted by the Biden administration for simply fixing their car.
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1: In the shadow of the Liberty Bell, a time capsule will be buried to mark the 250th anniversary of America's independence, a precision milled stainless steel cylinder to be opened 250 years from now.
9: Where 250 years ago, bold ideas about liberty, self-government, and human dignity were first declared to the world. Today, we mark not only a celebration of that legacy, but a deliberate act of preservation.
1: Philadelphia Superintendent of National Parks, Steve Sims. Special guest at the star-studded wedding ceremony for Taylor Swift and Travis Kelce last evening at Madison Square Garden in New York included ABC's Robin Roberts, George Stephanopoulos, and Michael Strahan.
10: It's hard to imagine that a place that big and a wedding with such stars could feel so personal and so intimate.
11: Because they had their neighbors or high school friends. It was like any wedding that you would attend.
1: Wedding planners tell the Sporting News the wedding cost between $10 and $20 million. In the healthier-than-most appetites department, the world's top competitive eaters assembled at New York's Coney Island for the annual Nathan's Famous Hot Dog Eating Contest. Many-time champ Joey Chestnut says he expects to retain his mustard belt.
12: Oh, I'm feeling good. I'm hungry. And it's looking like it's warm, but it's a beautiful day. This is going to be a great 4th of July.
1: But for him and all the other competitors in the Nathan's contest, what will the 5th be like? Chuck Sievertson, ABC News.
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15: Good morning, everyone. That was ABC News at the top of the hour here on KBOW. Don't know if any of you are out and about, heading over to Harrison Avenue to start seeing that parade, get your candy in and floats in and all that kind of stuff. Had a little sneak peek anyway at the traffic this morning when I was coming back from the Uptown Farmers Market, and it really did look very festive. For many years, I was involved in that parade. I am not this year. Which is a little sad, but I'm not going to miss 4 miles in the blazing sun, I'll tell you that much. 65 degrees, speaking of sun, sunny in the mining city. Very mild wind, 4 mile per hour. It does feel like it's like 76 because the sun is coming out strong. Phillipsburg's coming in at 65, Helena's at 67, and Anaconda's at 70. We are looking at sunshine pretty much all day in high near 82 and then mostly clear tonight. If you had a chance to check out those fireworks last night, hope you enjoyed yourself and the display. Anyway, Parker McCollum up next here on KBOW with Killing Me.

0: Girl, I gotta get to know you, everything about you makes me want you, know what you're doing, baby, don't you?
1: Brett Eldridge, don't you, here on KBOW. Couldn't get that one out. Anyway, hope y'all are, you know, maybe fixing the barbecue and grill and relax with your friends, go to the pool, go to the lake, float down a river, whatever you're doing today. 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
1: Good morning. With the information you need at 10:30, I'm Catherine Manns. As people prepare for this 4th of July, this special 4th of July weekend, officials are warning consumers about multiple recalls involving fireworks and grilling tools. NBC Montana reported that Winco Fireworks International is recalling its Unity 7 shot. This is a 200-gram aerial cake because of what officials described as a serious safety risk. Officials say the devices can tip over when lit, potentially causing dangerous explosions and burn injuries. About 87,000 units were sold nationwide, and no injuries have been reported, but consumers who do have the products are advised to return for a full refund. Separately, nearly 2 million Cuisinart metal wire bristle grill brushes are also being recalled over a potential ingestion hazard. Officials say small metal bristles can break off and end up in food, potentially causing serious internal injuries. There's been some long-standing tension between Missoula's municipal court and the city of Missoula's city attorney. KPAX reported that the tension largely stems from what three municipal court judges say is unprofessional conduct that has in turn impacted the court's operations. According to allegations found in court documents, the city of Missoula's chief administrative officer, Dale Bickel, and Mayor Andrea Davis had discussions with the municipal court judges about releasing the report. The allegations continue, stating that the city changed positions several times over almost a half a year about releasing a report. And the city claims individual privacy concerns for the city attorney. And so they are at a lock right now. We will continue monitoring this particular standoff and situation in Missoula and their court systems. 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
1: Montanans have a chance to help the Montana Highway Patrol win a national best-looking cruiser contest, with voting open now through July 13th. NBC Montana reports that the winning cruiser will earn a cover spot in the 2027 American Association of State Troopers best-looking cruiser contest calendar. Montana's entry is competing against law enforcement agencies from across the country. So there you go. Get your vote in if you think we've got the, pin-up worthy cruisers going on here in Montana. Listen, sometimes you just need a little levity in your life, so why not? They certainly are fast and are catching the bad guys these days, so there you go. There's that. 67 degrees, sunny, feels like 77 in the mining city. There's a mild wind, 5 miles per hour, that might, cool off some people that are walking in this year's parade. Phillipsburg, some of our local areas around us, coming in at 67. Dillon's at 68. Helen is at 69. Anaconda 71. And of course, today we are looking at sunny skies throughout the day with a high near 82. Again, light and variable winds. They are saying, though, that later on in the afternoon, winds could gust as high as 22 miles per hour, which, on the surface might not sound very high, but considering the fact that people have, campfires going and fireworks, just keep that in mind when and if you are, recreating with fiery objects. With the information you need at 10:33, I'm Catherine Manns. You're now up to date on Butte's hometown station, KBOW, and George Strait. Check yes or no. There you go. This is your checklist for today on KBOW.

0: That was Dustin Lynch with Riding Roads here on KBOW. 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

0: We're just going to keep this lively all day. 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
1: Good morning. With the information you need at 11:30, I'm Catherine Mams. As people prepare for their 4th of July weekend, officials are warning consumers about multiple recalls involving fireworks and grilling tools. NBC Montana reported that Winco Fireworks International is recalling its Unity 7 shot. This is a 200-gram aerial cake because of what officials describe as a serious safety risk. Officials said the devices can tip over when lit, potentially causing dangerous explosions and burn injuries. About 87,000 units were sold nationwide, and although no injuries have been reported, this is just more of a safety precaution. Consumers who have the product are advised to return it for a full refund. Separately, nearly 2 million Cuisinart metal wire bristle grill brushes are also being recalled over a potential ingestion hazard. Officials say small metal bristles can break off and end up in food, potentially causing serious internal injuries. David Cortez Torres, 20, was arrested in Bozeman as part of what his lawyers say was an Immigration and Customs Enforcement operation targeting Latinos. A federal hearing is set for Tuesday. KPAX reported that the Bozeman caregiver is now fighting his ICE arrest after masked ICE agents detained him in Bozeman on Monday, reportedly for more than 24 hours. Cortez Torres is the primary caregiver for his grandmother, who lives in the area and is receiving treatment for cancer. According to the petition for writ of habeas corpus, the agents allegedly held Cortez Torres for more than 24 hours at the Helena Airport, keeping him in a small holding room on public land with more than 15 other people. His lawyers say agents pressured him to leave the country and even offered to pay him to leave voluntarily. Agents also reportedly limited his contact with his attorneys to a single 3-minute phone call. KBOW News Time is now 11:32.
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1: Montanans have a chance to help the Montana Highway Patrol win a national best-looking cruiser contest, with voting open now through July 13th. NBC Montana reported that the winning cruiser will earn a cover spot in the 2027 American Association of State Troopers Best-Looking Cruiser Contest calendar. Montana's entry is competing against law enforcement agencies from across the country. So for sure, if you want our local law enforcement cruisers to be the next law enforcement cruiser pinup model, then absolutely check out the law enforcement website and get your vote on. 72 degrees and sunny. It feels like 81 because that sun is pretty strong out there. 4-mile-per-hour winds. I'm sure folks are still doing the walk along Harrison Avenue here in the Mining City for the annual Independence Day Parade. Sunny with a high near 82. Light and variable winds throughout the course of the day, but they might get a little gusty this afternoon, potentially up to 22 miles per hour. Keep that in mind if you are, going to be lighting off your own personal fireworks, or maybe you're grilling or opening up a campfire or something. Just keep that in mind, that you don't want the embers to float and potentially spark something that you don't want to spark. Mostly clear tonight with a low around 53. So altogether, quite beautiful. Tomorrow we might have some rain, which maybe is not a bad thing, actually. It could stamp down or tamp down any residual heat from embers and stuff and such. With the information you need at 11:34, I'm Catherine Manns. You're now up to date on Butte's hometown station, KBOW. Max McNown up next. Better me for you.

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1: Good afternoon. With the information you need at 12:30, I'm Catherine Manns. While Sabey Data Centers has backed out of a proposed data center in the Butte Silverbow, Montana Connections Industrial Park for now, the data center issue remains at the forefront of mining city politics, so much so that one local realtor was inspired to act the old-fashioned way, through signatures and the ballot box. NBC Montana reports that this effort isn't just in Butte. In Yellowstone County, where a large data center project by Quantica has been proposed, citizens have stepped up to put together an identical initiative. These ballot initiatives also have their fair share of critics, including Butte's chief executive, who equates the initiatives to a ban on data center construction due to the two-thirds voter threshold. Meanwhile, the Montana AFL-CIO has taken a more middle ground approach, saying they support responsible development of data centers, provided they protect energy costs and the environment. Elsewhere in Missoula, county commissioners are considering a temporary pause on data center construction. One thing is clear, this debate isn't cooling off anytime soon. David Cortez Torres, 20, was arrested in Bozeman as part of what his lawyers say was an ICE operation targeting Latinos. A federal hearing is set for Tuesday. KPAX reported that the Bozeman caregiver is now fighting his Immigration and Customs Enforcement arrest after masked ICE agents detained him in Bozeman on Monday, reportedly for more than 24 hours. Cortez Torres is the primary caregiver for his grandmother, who lives in the area and is receiving treatment for cancer. According to the petition for writ of habeas corpus, agents allegedly held Cortez Torres for more than 24 hours at the Helena Airport, keeping him in a small holding room on public land with more than 15 other people. His lawyers say agents pressured him to leave the country and even offered to pay him to leave voluntarily. Agents also reportedly limited his contact with his attorneys to a single 3-minute phone call. KBOW News Time is now 12:31.
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1: Airmen with the 120th Airlift Wing recently completed a 4-day combat readiness inspection, CRI, designed to test what happens when the job gets harder, the hours get longer, and conditions become less predictable. KXLH reported that the inspection, called Operation Warhog Breakout, was conducted at the 120th Airlift Wing in Great Falls and at Fort Harrison in Helena. According to the 120th AW, the inspection evaluated the wing's ability to survive, operate, and complete mission essential tasks in a simulated deployed environment while preparing airmen for future federal and state missions. For the airmen involved, that meant long days, little sleep, field conditions, and realistic training scenarios meant to push them outside their normal routine. While the training is built around combat readiness, leaders say the skills also matter here at home, adding many members of the Guard also have civilian jobs, families, and employers in communities across Montana. That means when airmen train, deploy, or respond to an emergency, the impact reaches beyond the military. KBOW weather, current conditions, 75 degrees, sunny in the mining city with 10-mile-per-hour winds, and we're expecting highs in the low 80s. With the information you need at 12:33, I'm Catherine Manns. You're now up to date on Butte's hometown station, KBOW. Bailey Zimmerman is up next, where it ends.

0: All right, that was Megan Maroney, Beautiful Things, here on KBOW. Listen, guys, I need everybody to put your eyes out for a cute little, but a little skittish, little doggy called Gizmo, lost early in the morning over near the Margaret Leary School. Half Chihuahua, half Dachshund. There's a Dachshund. There is a reward of $20 if you guys can give me a call, 494-7501. There's a bunch of heartbroken little kitties wondering where their little dog is. Maybe just kind of went out for a little bit of a morning stroll and forgot where he was. I don't know. You know, sometimes I get lost too, and people have to put rewards out for me. But anyway, call me 494-7501. I'm going to get in touch with the folks who are looking for Gizmo. Skittish, not necessarily mean, but you know, take care, or at the very least, give us a call immediately. I can call these folks, and they can go and get their little Gizmo. But Gizmo is the name of this little half Chihuahua, half Dachshund, and I hope that you guys can help. I know that Gizmo thought, this is Independence Day, I'm getting independence. But now Gizmo's probably hungry, lost, and there's a bunch of little kitties looking for this little doggy. So give us a call, 494-7501. More music after these messages here on KBOW.
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1: From ABC News, I'm Chuck Sievertson. Across the country, sometimes in extreme heat, people are celebrating America's 250th. Many are in New York City. They watch the historic tall ships and famous Blue Angels jets.
2: I also really liked the fire department boat with like the big streams of water. I
3: have reservations at a rooftop opportunity to watch fireworks allegedly over both rivers at the same time.
4: Hundreds of New Yorkers turning out alongside the Hudson River to watch Sail 250, where we're watching more than 100 ships from around the world sail up the Hudson River, trailing the flags of countries from around the world. Earlier, there was a military flyover with planes flying low over the Hudson River, some trailing red, white, and blue smoke.
1: ABC's Mike Dubusky in the banks of the Hudson in New York. In Huntington Beach, California, a parade. Marchers, floats, cars, and military vehicles started on the Pacific Coast Highway, then over to Main Street, where hundreds lined the sidewalks.
5: The 250th anniversary, and this is the Patriot City. 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
6: Our friend over here, your t-shirt certainly represents America 250. 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
7: 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Every year, Huntington Beach, nowhere like it in America. 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
1: Coverage on KABC-TV. Pope Leo, who has sparred with the Trump administration over its immigration crackdown, spent the 4th of July on a Sicilian island to pray at a migrant cemetery and honoring tens of thousands of people who died trying to reach Europe for freedom and prosperity. The Pope reminded the U.S. that it was founded by immigrants. 500 long-range Ukrainian drones overnight attacked Russian cities, including Moscow, says Russia's defense ministry, which says a Ukrainian drone today struck an oil terminal in St. Petersburg. Serena Williams today withdrew from her doubles tennis match with sister Venus at Wimbledon due to a right knee injury, she says on Instagram. You're listening to ABC News.
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1: A federal judge today denied the city of Philadelphia's motion to recall an appeals court mandate that cleared the way for the Trump administration to replace the slavery memorial at the president's house. But the judge did grant the city's request for more time to file its response in opposition, which will delay the federal government's efforts to replace the exhibit. Philadelphia has until late Tuesday to file a response. Hundreds of thousands of mourners began a days-long funeral in Tehran for Iran's supreme leader, Khamenei, killed in the war. Many people will be celebrating the 250th near water. The U.S. records about 4,000 to 5,000 drowning deaths each year. It's a much larger danger to children. Tessa Clemens of the CDC Foundation has advice for adults.
11: Supervising children closely and constantly anytime they are in or near water. And that means having a responsible adult who's within arm's reach of the children, who's not distracted by other activities like reading or their phone or consuming alcohol.
1: A woman has rowed from California to Hawaii faster than anyone, man or woman, had ever covered the 2,400-mile trip. Kelsey Fendler did it in just under 44 days. On Instagram, she posted near the end.
12: Assisted by copious amounts of caffeine pills. But I am going to arrive at Allaway Harbor sometime this night. And I'm so excited.
1: Chuck Sievertson, ABC News.
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14: And that was ABC News at the top of the hour here on KBOW. Do you want to remind everyone that it's sunny and hot out there. 76 degrees, feels like 78. There's a little mild wind kicking up, 11 miles per hour. There might be some gusts rising as high as 22 miles per hour. So keep that in mind. Mostly clear tonight with a low around 53. If you are recreating and, you know, blowing off some fireworks and or, get a campfire rolling, be aware if the wind does kick up to keep track of your embers. Keeping track of things, by the way, before we get into some of our music, there's a little guy named Gizmo, a black and white, short hair, half chihuahua, half dachshund, I think that's how you say it, that has been missing since early morning over near Margaret Leary School. Poor little fella, doesn't have a chip or a collar. There is a reward, encouraging folks to call 494-7501 and let us know if you've seen little Gizmo. He is a little skittish, so don't know if he will come to your attention, but if you want to give us a call at 494-7501, if you see a little black and white, short-haired, little half chihuahua, half dachshund, cute little thing in the picture I could see, over near the Margaret Leary School, got out at some point in the middle of the night, and his people are missing him. All right, don't we? Morgan Wallen here on KBOW.

0: Give me that girl, Joe Nichols. Hey, with that in mind, give me that girl. We're looking for a little fella named Gizmo. Half black, half white, little half chihuahua, and dachshund, missing over by Margaret Leary School in the wee hours of the night, or morning, as it were. And 494-7501. I'm going to be playing like a little snippet throughout the day on all our Butte broadcasting channels. If anybody sees little Gizmo, his people are looking for him. 494-7501. Give us a call. And again, as soon as you see this little fella, give us a call so I can get in touch with his people and try to get him back home. All right, you're listening to KBOW. More music after these messages.
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knew I'd see her around. I'd be at some party, she'd show up and I'd be walking out. Or across some parking lot, hiding behind her sister. I'd look up, she'd be at the red light beside me in that white Maxima with the sticker on the back. I'd ask,

0: Neighbors, get your eyes on looking for a little black and white short-haired fella, half Chihuahua, half Dachshund. Goes by the name Gizmo. Escaped from his backyard near Margaret Leary School in the early hours of the morning last night. Gizmo is a black and white short-haired half Chihuahua, half Dachshund. His people are looking for him. Give us a call at the studio at 494-7501 if you see Gizmo. He's a little skittish. He might not come up to you, but his people are looking for him. Gizmo, black and white, short-haired, half Dachshund, half Chihuahua little fellow.
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0: Good afternoon. With the information you need at 1:30, I'm Catherine Manns. While Sabey Data Centers has backed out of a proposed data center in the Butte Silverbow Montana Connections Industrial Park for now, the data center issue remains at the forefront of mining city politics. So much so that one local realtor was inspired to act the old-fashioned way through signatures in the ballot box. NBC Montana reports that this effort isn't just in Butte. In Yellowstone County, where a large data center project by Quantica has been proposed, citizens have stepped up to put together an identical initiative. These ballot initiatives also have their fair share of critics, including Butte's chief executive, who equates the initiatives to a ban on data centers construction due to the two-thirds voter threshold. Meanwhile, the Montana AFL-CIO has taken a more middle ground approach, saying they support responsible development of data centers, provided they protect energy costs and the environment. Elsewhere, Missoula County Commissioners are considering a temporary pause on data center construction. One thing is clear, this debate isn't cooling off anytime soon. David Cortez Torres, 20, was arrested in Bozeman as part of what his lawyers say was an ICE operation targeting Latinos. A federal hearing is set for Tuesday. KPAX reported that the Bozeman caregiver is now fighting his immigration and customs enforcement arrest after masked ICE agents detained him in Bozeman on Monday, reportedly for more than 24 hours. Cortez Torres is the primary caregiver for his grandmother, who lives in the area and is receiving treatment for cancer. According to the petition for writ of habeas corpus, agents allegedly held Cortez Torres for more than 24 hours at the Helena Airport, keeping him in a small holding room on public land with more than 15 other people. His lawyers say agents pressured him to leave the country and even offered to pay him to leave voluntarily. Agents also reportedly limited his contact with his attorneys to a single 3-minute phone call. KBOW News Time is now 1:31.
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0: Airmen with the 120th Airlift Wing recently completed a 4-day combat readiness inspection, or CRI, designed to test what happens when the job gets harder, the hours get longer, and conditions become less predictable. KXLH reported that the inspection, called Operation Warhog Breakout, was conducted at the 120th Airlift Wing in Great Falls and at Fort Harrison in Helena. According to the 120th AW, the inspection evaluated the wing's ability to survive, operate, and complete mission essential tasks in a simulated deployed environment while preparing airmen for future federal and state missions. For the airmen involved, that meant long days, little sleep, field conditions, and realistic training scenarios meant to push them outside their normal routine. While the training is built around combat readiness, leaders say the skills also matter here at home. Adding, many members of the Guard also have civilian jobs, families, and employers in communities across Montana. That means when airmen train, deploy, or respond to an emergency, the impact reaches beyond the military. 78 degrees, read that wrong. Sunny, feels like 80 in the mining city. It's toasty out there. Make sure you're keeping hydrated. And also the wind is kicking up a little bit. It's at 12 miles right now. I could go up to 22. Keep that in mind when you're lighting up things later on this afternoon. With the information you need at 1:33, I'm Catherine Manns. You're now up to date on Butte's hometown station, KBOW, Take a Back Road. Rodney Atkins.

0: neighbors, get your eyes on, looking for a little black and white short-haired fella, half Chihuahua, half Dachshund, goes by the name Gizmo, escaped from his backyard near Margaret Leary School in the early hours of the morning last night. Gizmo is a black and white short-haired half Chihuahua, half Dachshund. His people are looking for him. Give us a call at the studio at 494-7501 if you see Gizmo. He's a little skittish. He might not come up to you, but his people are looking for him. Gizmo, black and white, short-haired, half Dachshund, half Chihuahua little fella.
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0: right. That was a pretty, you know, energetic music block ending with Parker McCollum, Handle on You, here on KBOW. More music after these messages. And, yeah, I hope everybody's having a nice, relaxing or frenetic or fun or whatever kind of day you're having. I hope that, you know, you keep your eye on the ball, which is, it's a birthday today. I mean, you know, I guess technically there's some dates and things that got a little bit, you know, messed up or organized or reorganized. But in general, it is the 250th anniversary of the founding of this country. Just recall the principles that kept it going and should moving forward. All right, here on KBOW, we're just going to keep it rolling.
1: 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This is Aubrey.
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0: Neighbors, get your eyes on looking for a little black and white short-haired fella, half Chihuahua, half Dachshund. Goes by the name Gizmo. Escaped from his backyard near Margaret Leary School in the early hours of the morning last night. Gizmo is a black and white short-haired half Chihuahua, half Dachshund. His people are looking for him. Give us a call at the studio at 494-7501 if you see Gizmo. He's a little skittish. He might not come up to you, but his people are looking for him. Gizmo, black and white, short-haired, half Dachshund, half Chihuahua little fella. South of Sanity, Zach Top here on KBOW.

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1: Good afternoon. With the information you need at 2:30, I'm Catherine Manns. This week, the United States Supreme Court made a ruling that could once again reshape the campaign finance landscape in national elections. Justices sided with Republican campaign committees in a decision that allows political parties to spend unlimited amounts while coordinating directly with candidates. It's the latest in a series of rulings in recent years in which the court's conservative majority has struck down campaign finance laws that they determined were too restrictive on political speech. KRTV reported that in the wake of the 2010 Citizens United decision, there are no limits on independent campaign expenditures when an organization buys an advertisement for or against a candidate but doesn't have any direct involvement with that candidate. However, there were still federal caps on how much party committees could spend in conjunction with their candidates. Justice Brett Kavanaugh in Montana wrote the court's majority opinion, joined by the other five conservative justices. In it, he said the caps were a severe and direct restriction on free speech that could only be justified if they were necessary to prevent corruption or the appearance of corruption. He said cooperation between a political party and the candidates running with its label isn't corruption, but a justifiable part of the political system. The Montana Democratic Party criticized the decision, saying it would lead to more money flooding into the state's elections and drown out, quote-unquote, the voices of everyday voters. In an update today, the Darby Rural Fire Department posted this morning that the Deer Hollow Fire is currently estimated at 407 acres and that crews were cleared at approximately 9:30 p.m. last night. KPAX reported that in a social media post, they urged the public to be aware that smoke will continue to be visible over the next several days. Firefighters will remain in the area monitoring and extinguishing hotspots to ensure the fire remains contained. Last night, the fire had grown to 407 acres with no structures lost, according to Hamilton firefighters. Hamilton firefighters were assigned to both the south and north ends of the fire, and at this time, no structures have been lost. KBOW News Time is 2:32.
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1: Governor Greg Gianforte announced recently that Montana was ranked as the second most patriotic state in the country. According to a recent report by WalletHub, Montana was named the second most patriotic state in the nation behind Virginia. The rankings were based on 13 indicators of patriotism, including military service, veteran population, voter participation in the 2024 presidential election, and volunteerism rates. All right, another quick look at our local weather. 78 degrees. Nope, sorry, just went up a degree. 80 degrees, sunny, feels like 82. So we're kind of like pretty much where we were forecast to be. 13 mile per hour wind. So that wind is kicking up. Started, remember, when I got on air at 10 this morning, it started about 4 or 5 miles per hour. It's at 13 right now. Keep that in mind, folks, when you're lighting fires or fireworks. With the information you need at 2:33, I'm Catherine Manns. You're now up to date on Butte's hometown station, KBOW, and Morgan Wallen's up next with Love Somebody.

0: That was the Judds in 1984. Why Not Me song. I remember when that came out, actually. I was in college. All right, more music after these messages here on Independence Day 250. 250 years as a country. All right. Here on KBOW, we'll just, you know, keep the music going. I hope everybody's having a nice day with family, friends, or maybe you're just kind of chilling out, thinking about the next 250. I know I am. Wonder if I'll be around. Hey, listen, I was around for the bicentennial. I mean, I was little. Not super little. Little enough that I remember. And I still have that cracked Liberty Bell. That was pretty special. School trip into Pennsylvania. Yep. I was there for that. You heard it here on KBOW.
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0: Neighbors, get your eyes on. Looking for a little black and white, short-haired fella, half Chihuahua, half Dachshund. Goes by the name Gizmo. Escaped from his backyard near Margaret Leary School in the early hours of the morning last night. Gizmo is a black and white, short-haired, half Chihuahua, half Dachshund. His people are looking for him. Give us a call at the studio at 494-7501 if you see Gizmo. He's a little skittish. He might not come up to you, but his people are looking for him. Gizmo, black and white, short-haired, half Dachshund, half Chihuahua, little fella.
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2: This land is your land, this land is my land.
1: Broadway came to Louisville, Kentucky. Members of the cast of Hamilton read from the Declaration of Independence and sang Woody Guthrie's This Land Is Your Land. Some Americans are at national parks today. At Mount Rushmore, where faces of George Washington, Thomas Jefferson, Theodore Roosevelt, and Abraham Lincoln are carved into the rock. This actor interprets Roosevelt for park visitors, the founder of the national park system.
3: Wonderful to make your acquaintance, young man. Thank you for coming today and enjoying your national park.
1: This actor interprets Lincoln, has been doing so for visitors since the U.S. Bicentennial in 1976.
4: If I go six more years, I'll have been Lincoln longer than Lincoln was Lincoln.
1: There's been the exercising of one of America's basic freedoms today, the First Amendment, free speech, to argue about criticizing the country. The USS Kearsarge, just off the Statue of Liberty, is where Vice President J.D. Vance spoke, accusing some people of talking obsessively about America's flaws.
5: They'll talk about America's sins with the anger and zeal of a brimstone preacher, but without any of the grace or forgiveness that must be present in the Christian faith.
1: Foundation of patriotism is under attack, says Maryland Governor Wes Moore, the nation's only sitting black governor.
6: Today, there are those who will use patriotism to justify pulling books from schools and rewriting history until it comforts those in power. In reality, that's not patriotism. That's nationalism.
1: In a statement today, former President George W. Bush said if Americans don't like the direction of the country, they can vote because democracy is self-correcting. Total deaths in the Venezuelan earthquakes have risen to over 2,900, says the leader of Venezuela's National Assembly, adding that there have been over 900 aftershocks. You're listening to ABC News.
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1: Russia's defense ministry claims Ukraine launched nearly 500 long-range drones last night into Russian regions, including hundreds into Moscow, and that a Ukrainian drone struck an oil refinery in St. Petersburg today. On Truth Social, President Trump says he signed six pardons for people who've been convicted of violating the Clean Air Act for tampering with emission systems of their commercial trucks to dodge environmental regulations. Trump writes that the six were persecuted by the Biden administration for simply fixing their car. The husband of Congresswoman Nancy Pelosi facing charges in California.
11: Napa County Sheriff's investigators say a 911 caller reported a brown convertible hit an unoccupied parked car in Yountville on Friday. The caller said the driver briefly stopped and then drove away. Later, the California Highway Patrol found a brown convertible disabled with damage. The driver was 86-year-old Paul Pelosi. Napa County deputies say Pelosi admitted he hit something, but he didn't know what it was, so he kept driving. He had no alcohol in his body, and DUI has been ruled out. Pelosi was not arrested, but he is suspected of misdemeanor hit and run. Alex Stone, ABC News.
1: Time capsule's been dedicated today in Philadelphia to be opened 250 years from now. Ceremony mentioning what the people opening it might learn.
12: Will they see a generation worthy of the inheritance we received? Will they recognize people who understood that freedom is not guaranteed?
1: Chuck Severinsen, ABC News.
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15: And that was ABC News at the top of the hour here on KBOW. 79 degrees in the mining city. Super sunny. 12 mile per hour winds. Gusts could go as high as 21, according to our forecast. So please keep that in mind. They're actually forecasting now a 20% chance of showers later this afternoon and also this evening. Mostly clear skies, however, with a low around 53. And again, there's potential for the gusts, which have been gradually increasing throughout the day. I got here at 10, and I think we're at 4 or 5 miles per hour. Now we're at 12, which, you know, some of you might not feel are significant, but just on the other side, you know, of in the Bitterroot Mountains, you know, there's some fires. There's some active fires going on, and we are in a drought, and people are recreating and blowing off fireworks and starting campfires. And while I certainly want everyone to enjoy themselves as they see fit on America's Independence Day, I also want and hope that, you know, people exercise caution and common sense. There you go. Get it out, Catherine. Boots off to me. John Party singing it here on KBOW.

0: Hudson Westbrook with Painted You Pretty here on KBOW in what was another, you know, lively music block. More after these messages.
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0: Neighbors, get your eyes on looking for a little black and white short-haired fella, half Chihuahua, half Dachshund. Goes by the name Gizmo. Escaped from his backyard near Margaret Leary School in the early hours of the morning last night. Gizmo is a black and white short-haired half Chihuahua, half Dachshund. His people are looking for him. Give us a call at the studio at 494-7501 if you see Gizmo. He's a little skittish. He might not come up to you, but his people are looking for him. Gizmo, black and white, short-haired, half Dachshund, half Chihuahua. Little fella.
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I just had a caller call in. They think that they found Gizmo Girl, half Dachshund, half Chihuahua, and is coming down to the studio. I did call the owners, and they're going to come down here as well. I hope you have Gizmo. I have no way to keep a dog in the studio if it's not Gizmo. But fingers crossed it's Gizmo. So thank you, folks. Let's all just fingers cross it that this is Gizmo. She's not the cheating kind, Brooks and Dunn. And for the fellow that just called and said, I made your day, you made my day. And I'm standing by it. That's my story, and I'm sticking to it. I'm not more than 249 years old as of today. That's right. I am an American institution. It's my story, and I'm sticking to it. Brooks and Dunn, she's not the cheating kind, or so she says, here on KBOW.

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1: Good afternoon. With the information you need at 3:30, I'm Catherine Manns. This week, the United States Supreme Court made a ruling that could once again reshape the campaign finance landscape in national elections. Justices sided with Republican campaign committees in a decision that allows political parties to spend unlimited amounts while coordinating directly with candidates. It's the latest in a series of rulings in recent years in which the court's conservative majority has struck down campaign finance laws that they determined were too restrictive on political speech. KRTV reported that in the wake of the 2010 Citizens United decision, there are no limits on independent campaign expenditures when an organization buys an advertisement for or against a candidate, but doesn't have any direct involvement with that candidate. However, there were still federal caps on how much party committees could spend in conjunction with their candidates. Justice Brett Kavanaugh of Montana wrote the court's majority opinion, joined by other five conservative justices. In it, he said the caps were a severe and direct restriction on free speech that could only be justified if they were necessary to prevent corruption or the appearance of corruption. He said cooperation between a political party and the candidates running with its label isn't corruption, but a justifiable part of the political system. The Montana Democratic Party criticized the decision, saying it would lead to more money flooding into the state's elections and drown out the voices of everyday voters. In a fire update today, the Darby Rural Fire Department posted this morning that the Deer Hollow Fire is currently estimated at 407 acres and that crews were cleared at approximately 9:30 p.m. last night. KPAX reported in a social media post they urged the public to be aware that smoke will continue to be visible over the next several days. Firefighters will remain in the area monitoring and extinguishing hot spots to ensure the fire remains contained. KBOW News Time is now 3:32.
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1: Governor Greg Gianforte announced recently that Montana was ranked as the second most patriotic state in the country. According to a recent report by WalletHub, Montana was named the second most patriotic state in the nation behind Virginia. The rankings were based on 13 indicators of patriotism, including military service, veteran population, voter participation in the 2024 presidential elections, and volunteerism rates. All right, quick look at our weather. If you're out and about, you know it's warm and toasty out there. 79 degrees, sunny, feels like 83 because, well, it's pretty sunny. 10-mile-an-hour winds, which means that it's kind of reduced a little bit. But keep in mind, there might be a slight chance, about 20% chance of showers today and into this evening. And the wind gusts could go as high as 21. So keep that in mind when you're torching up stuff. All right, with the information you need at 3:33, I'm Catherine Manns. You're now up to date on Butte's hometown station, KBOW. And I think somebody's going to be coming in, possibly with Gizmo in the studio. Gizmo, if you recall, is a local little doggy that in the wee hours of the night decided to go walkabout. And their humans are looking for them. So if you're the young lady that called me and said she was on her way, just bang on the door. It is currently locked. I locked myself into the studio so I can get creative on the board. I don't know, play music, what have you. So hopefully it's Gizmo, because I can't foster a dog today. So, all right, somebody's calling in. Singles, you up, Jordan Davis here on KBOW.

Well, sadly, I'm going to have to keep our lost dog ad on the air for some more time this afternoon, because Gizmo Girl has not been found. That little half Dachshund Chihuahua mix with the white and dark spots that was lost or ran away or kind of wandered. It's Independence Day. Maybe like in the middle of the night, Gizmo went, you know, for a little bit of private business. And some, you know, ooh, look, duck, and chased after something. So we're still looking for Gizmo. Gizmo may be scared and skittished, not chipped or collared, might respond to Gizmo. So, hey, neighbors, if you see a half Dachshund, half Chihuahua, white little dog with dark spots, with a long tail, missing in the Margaret Leary area, give us a call at 494-7501. I do have the ad running also, put one together. It's on all Butte broadcasting stations right now. I wanted to say to the young lady that found a different dog that is also a Chihuahua, no name, we don't know, but now we've got a neighbor that currently has and is kind of fostering another lost animal. And you can also call the studio if you are missing a dog and have not yet reported to us, or you're not really certain, or maybe you went out for the day and now you're getting home and you're like, wait, where'd the dog go? But little Gizmo Girl is still missing, and we do have an ad that we will play for the rest of the afternoon. Let us know if you find her, and that includes Gizmo's owners. So Gizmo's people are looking for, and sounds like a whole bunch of the rest of you are also. So there you go, Ty Myers, End of the Earth. We will go to the end of the earth to find you, Gizmo Girl, here on KBO.

0: And that was Phone Keys Wallet here on KBOW, Lainey Wilson. More music after these messages.
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0: Have you seen Gizmo? Gizmo is a little half dachshund, half chihuahua, long-haired white little dog with brown spots, long tail, missing in the Margaret Leary area. The folks that are looking for her, that are hoping she comes home, think that she got out sometime in the night. She might be scared or skittish. She's not chipped or collared, but she'll answer to the name Gizmo. Half dachshund, half chihuahua, long-haired white with brown spots. Little Gizmo is being missed by her people. If you found Gizmo, give our studio a call, 494-7501.
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Billy, what are you saying? Do I make you wanna? Billy Currington. Hey, listen, guys. I have another dog that is lost. Frankie. I have a feeling that the lady that called and thought it was Gizmo actually has Frankie. Can you call me? Frankie is a lost Chihuahua. It's white with brown spots. Older dog. Call me at 494-7501. I've forgotten your name. I didn't take it or whatever. I spaced out. But I know because you came to the studio thinking you were giving the dog back to its rightful owner. Rightful owner for that older dog, little Chihuahua, just called me. And it's hers because she heard me say it. And then, of course, folks, we're still waiting for somebody to find Gizmo. I'm hoping Gizmo's just going to kind of wander back, chill, like, what's all the fuss about in the backyard as soon as they smell, you know, the barbecue going on. But in the event that Gizmo does not come back on her own, she is a little half Chihuahua, half Dachshund with white and brown spots with a long tail. There's no chip, there's no collar, but will probably respond to Gizmo. Might be a little skittish. I've got an ad that'll run throughout the day, so I really appreciate everybody rallying together. But if the lady who found the older lost Chihuahua and brought it to the studio thinking that she was delivering the people their little Gizmo, that's Frankie. Guarantee you that's Frankie. So call us at the studio, 494-7501. Good gracious, it really is Independence Day. Like, what's up that about? Like, all the dogs are, like, just kind of running away? I don't know. Maybe they're just having fun, guys. It's going to be all right. We're going to find Frankie. We're going to find Gizmo. It's all going to be all right. Somebody Like You, Keith Urban, up next here on KBOW.

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1: From ABC News, I'm Dave Packer. On the 250th birthday of American Independence, events taking place across the country from sea to shining sea. In Washington, D.C., Patrick

Lady A, Just a Kiss here on your hometown station. We're keeping the music going with Dustin Lynch. 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
1: Good afternoon. With the information you need at 4:30, I'm Luke Nato. This week, the U.S. Supreme Court made a ruling that could once again reshape the campaign finance landscape in national elections. Justices sided with Republican campaign committees in a decision that allows political parties to spend unlimited amounts while coordinating directly with candidates. It's the latest in a series of rulings in recent years in which the court's conservative majority has struck down campaign finance laws that they determined were too restrictive on political speech. KRTV reports that in the wake of the 2010 Citizens United decision, there are no limits on independent campaign expenditures. When an organization buys an advertisement for or against a candidate but doesn't have any direct involvement with that candidate, however, there were still federal caps on how much party committees could spend in conjunction with their candidates. Justice Brett Kavanaugh wrote the court's majority opinion, joined by the other five conservative justices. In it, he said the caps were a severe and direct restriction on free speech that could only be justified if they were necessary to prevent corruption or the appearance of corruption. He said cooperation between a political party and the candidates running with its label isn't corruption, but a justifiable part of the political system. The Montana Democratic Party criticized the decision, saying it would lead to more money flooding into the state's elections and drown out the voices of everyday voters. In a fire update today, the Darby Rural Fire Department posted this morning that the Deer Hollow Fire is currently estimated at 407 acres and that crews were cleared at approximately 9:30 p.m. yesterday. KPAX reports that in a social media post, they urged the public to be aware that smoke will continue to be visible over the next several days. Firefighters will remain in the area, monitoring and extinguishing hotspots to ensure the fire remains contained. Last night, the fire had grown to 407 acres with no structures lost, according to Hamilton firefighters. Hamilton firefighters were assigned to both the south and north ends of the fire, and no structures were lost. KBOW News Time is 4:32.
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1: Governor Greg Gianforte announced recently that Montana was ranked as the second most patriotic state in the country. According to a recent report by Wallet Hub, Montana was named the second most patriotic state in the nation behind Virginia. The rankings were based on 13 indicators of patriotism, including military service, veteran population, voter participation in the 2024 presidential election, and volunteerism rates. Montana ranked among the top states for voter turnout in the 2024 presidential election, and the report noted that Montana had the highest primary election turnout in the nation in 2020. The state's veteran population also contributed significantly to the ranking, with 101 veterans for every 1,000 civilians. The report ranks Montana fifth for veterans per capita. Let's get a quick look at our forecast for today. The 4th of July, a 20% chance of showers after 5 p.m., otherwise sunny with a high near 82. Tonight, a 20% chance of showers before 9 p.m., mostly clear with a low of around 53. And Sunday, a 30% chance of showers and thunderstorms in the afternoon, increasing clouds with a high near 84. Currently, in the mining city, it is looking like partly cloudy skies and it's 82 degrees. 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

0: Luke Combs back in the saddle here on your hometown station. Coming up, we're going to be listening to a bit of Post Malone and Blake Shelton. 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
5: Have you seen Gizmo? 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

0: keeping the music going with Chris Ladeau and Garth Brooks. 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
1: From ABC News, I'm Dave Packer, coast to coast celebrating America on her 250th birthday. The nation's oldest July 4th celebration kicked off in Bristol, Rhode Island, the town tracing its festivities all the way back to the year 1785. ABC's Sophie Flay on Bristol's parade route.
2: The festivities started last night. There were fireworks at 9:30 p.m. and then people brought their chairs here to get the best seat in town for the parade. Some people sleeping here overnight. If you didn't get a seat by 4 a.m., you're likely in the back with standing room only. And this parade, it stretches 2.5 miles long.
1: New York celebrating the nation's 250th birthday with a parade of tall ships through the harbor, followed by a giant fireworks show. ABC's Wayne Cabot is with the crowds that are getting ready to watch.
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0: Clay Currington, People Are Crazy, here on your hometown station. Coming up, we got George Strait. 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
3: You seen Gizmo? Gizmo is a little half dachshund, half chihuahua, long-haired white little dog with brown spots, long tail, missing in the Margaret Leary area. The folks that are looking for her, that are hoping she comes home, think that she got out sometime in the night. She might be scared or skittish. She's not chipped or collared, but she'll answer to the name Gizmo. Half dachshund, half chihuahua, long-haired white with brown spots. Little Gizmo is being missed by her people. 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
1: Good afternoon. With the information you need at 5:31, I'm Luke Nato. This week, the U.S. Supreme Court has made a ruling that could once again reshape the campaign finance landscape in national elections. Justices sided with Republican campaign committees in a decision that allows political parties to spend unlimited amounts while coordinating directly with candidates. It's the latest in a series of rulings in recent years in which the court's conservative majority has struck down campaign finance laws that they determined were too restrictive on political speech. KRTV reports that in the wake of the 2010 Citizens United decision, there are no limits on independent campaign expenditures. When an organization buys an advertisement for or against a candidate, but doesn't have any direct involvement with that candidate. However, there were still federal caps on how much party committees could spend in conjunction with their candidates. Justice Burt Kavanaugh, wrote the court's majority opinion, joined by the other five conservative justices. In it, he said the caps were a severe and direct restriction on free speech that could only be justified if they were necessary to prevent corruption or the appearance of corruption. He said cooperation between a political party and the candidates running with its label isn't corruption, but a justifiable part of the political system. The Montana Democratic Party criticized the decision, saying it would lead to more money flooding into the state's elections and drown out the voices of everyday voters. In a fire update today, the Darby Rural Fire Department posted this morning that the Deer Hollow Fire is currently estimated at 407 acres and that crews were cleared at approximately 9:30 p.m. on Friday. KPAX reports that in social media posts, they urged the public to be aware that smoke will continue to be visible over the next several days. Firefighters will remain in the area monitoring and extinguishing hotspots to ensure the fire remains contained. Last night, the fire had grown to 407 acres with no structures lost, according to Hamilton firefighters. Hamilton firefighters were assigned to both the south and north ends of the fire, and no structures were lost. KBOW news time is 5:33.
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1: Governor Greg Gianforte announced recently that Montana was ranked as the second most patriotic state in the country. According to a recent report by Wallet Hub, Montana was named the second most patriotic state in the nation, behind Virginia. The rankings were based on 13 indicators of patriotism, including military service, veteran population, voter participation in the 2024 presidential election, and volunteerism rates. Montana ranked among the top states for voter turnout in the 2024 presidential election, and the report noted that Montana had the highest primary election turnout in the nation in 2020. The state's veteran population also contributed significantly to the ranking, with 101 veterans for every 1,000 civilians. The report ranks Montana fifth for veterans per capita. Let's get a quick look at our forecast for today. This Independence Day, a 20% chance of showers, sunny with a high near 82. Tonight, a 20% chance of showers before 9 p.m., mostly clear with a low of around 53. And Sunday, 30% chance of showers and thunderstorms in the afternoon, increasing clouds with a high near 84. Currently in the mining city, it is looking partly cloudy and it's 82 degrees. 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
2: News. I'm Dave Packer. An evacuation on the National Mall in Washington at this hour.
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2: All guests at the Freedom 250 Salute to America event and the State Fair are being told to take shelter because of severe weather conditions. Temperatures feeling like 110 degrees there today, and now the threat of severe storms moving in. President Trump earlier said, despite the weather, he'll give a long speech tonight on the nation's 250th birthday. Days of extreme heat and sudden storms in Boston causing the city's July 4th celebration to be evacuated briefly today due to a sudden storm, but many are still celebrating.
4: Looking forward to watch some fireworks at night.
5: How can you be anywhere but Boston on 4th of July, the 250th?
2: New York celebrating the nation's 250th birthday with a parade of tall ships through the harbor, followed by a giant fireworks show. ABC's Wayne Cabot is in Lower Manhattan.
6: Every year they tell us it's going to be the best fireworks show ever in the city. Well, for America 250 tonight in New York, believe it. 85,000 shells fired off from a half dozen barges in the East River in New York Harbor, framing the Brooklyn Bridge, showering Lady Liberty in 30 colors tonight.
2: The newest Americans on the nation's 250th birthday, a naturalization ceremony today in North Carolina, welcoming 49 new citizens from 25 different countries. Speaking at the event in Raleigh, North Carolina, Governor Josh Stein called for all American citizens to work together.
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